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1: The father of a three-year-old boy was found dead after a huge search has paid tribute to his son. Reese Wood said Noah was the sweetest and most innocent little boy with nothing but love to give. The youngster became separated from a relative after visiting a playground in Brantham in Suffolk. King Charles has called on AI bosses to protect humanity as they develop the technology.
2: Those in our world who value deeply our humanity and its vital moral component are anxiously seeking your reassurance that we will not lose control of our destiny or our souls.
1: He addressed leaders at a summit on the future of the technology on Thursday. A man has been arrested on suspicion of conspiracy to commit murder from the discovery of human remains. Police say bones found in a southwest London woodland are that of a Southampton mother of three who disappeared in 2019. Joanne Sheen had not been seen since she travelled from Hampshire to Southampton on December the 5th, 2019. She was reported missing by her family in February 2020. The government's been criticised for not having a credible plan for the future of British Steel, as a cross-party committee of MPs warned steel tariffs could drive the firm out of business or to move abroad. A report by the Public Accounts Committee says the Department for Business, Innovation, Science and Trade had not set out how British Steel, which runs the plant in Scunthorpe, will become profitable. The Archbishop of Canterbury's office has withdrawn an award handed to a Muslim cleric who previously pledged to bestow an honorary title on Osama bin Laden. Hafiz Mohammed Tahir Mahmoud Ashrafi was given the award on the 25th anniversary of 9/11 for interfaith cooperation. In 2007, he said he would give bin Laden the title Saif Fuller, which means Sword of God, for serving Muslims by waging jihad against infidels. An island will not participate in next year's Eurovision Song Contest in Bulgaria. Broadcaster RTE say it will also not broadcast the competition, stating it cannot be justified given the appalling and ongoing loss of lives in Gaza and the humanitarian crisis. That's the latest from Radio News Hub. I'm Jules Eastbridge.
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7: 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I'm Dean Reynolds, and this is IT Splash by Yellow.

Los Angeles, WNBC, he reports you the story of a man who never could stop driving. He was on his way all night through, and here we go. City to city, AutoStar, drive and drive, can't be too far. The mountain noise, his only choice. Highway.

This is the planet Earth, our planet. It is a small planet wrapped in clouds, but for us it is a very important place. It is home. But supposing we look away from the Earth and travel in our imaginations across the vast starry stretches of outer space. Then we can imagine other stars. Stranger stars by far than ever shone in our night sky. And planets, too. This calm, serene orb, sailing majestically among the myriad stars of the firmament. Perhaps this star, too, is home for somebody. Can we imagine the sort of people that might live on a star like this? Let us go very close. Let us look and listen very carefully. And perhaps we shall see.

0: 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Now on the show, this is Blood of the Fang by Clipping.
1: By the Christians it is written that in the Black Moroccan age there existed an addiction to blood.
2: Drink it up. 50 years bout enough. Time to come back. They wanna call the bluff. Okay then, time to come back. What up? Hail King Huey, do it for fluid, you knew it was moving forever. Loop it, the truth is the movement was really too clever. Who is the newest to do it, pursuing a useless polluted agenda? Too long to get they bullshit together, 50 years bad enough. Patient, gave him a 2-year grace. 6-6 came, then they saw the true face. Black on, black irate. Had them all running scared straight out the gate. Skin do, show you who kin, that's it though. What's inside, never been too simple. Syrup, he sip, cause he can't taste his own. Drink it up, you belong in every milliliter of. They tried to take out every military leader, but you was born to be a martyr and that doesn't mean a thing because that body really meat. Fill it up, your history is one you might consider killing for. This ain't the shit they taught you when you went to kindergarten. What you need to know is in the Queen Angela done told y'all, grass path through. So what y'all talking about? Hands up, don't shoot. Look back, blood on the ground. Look straight, they still shooting. Jump back, still here. Now what that tell you about death?

Magician is you in the statement saying turn it on a dime, get the nickel, and it ain't just money. B, this ain't honey sweet, but it's funny to think of them wanting to speak when this pain is deep and ingrained in. Drink it up, dress it down. 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Looking like a who's who with a dead. Come back, bust ahead. Run track to the red. 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Button up, bruh. Acting a fool when just acting. You knew about adapting since you started tapping. And in the dark, flapping the full moon, asking if you knew the passion that grew when I'm asked. Because they would never see in the basics. Geronimo, Eric, and Gregory with their faces. And every book record, a CD, even made the MP3s laced. Brother Malcolm done told y'all. By any means. So what y'all talking about? All on the same team. Look back. Blood on the ground. Look straight.

Everybody wanna kill a moment for the moment, but they cannot kill what cannot die. There wasn't ever really an opponent for what they figured was only 3/5 human, and they thought they couldn't slay by disconnecting for the truth. But look, your brother George is back again and never did look fine. I said it's time to gather up another meeting of the Inus. Said they quit and could've killed him in America. Can't either end. He's been sleeping since 71. Ain't it time

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Look back. Blood on the ground. Look straight. They still shooting. Jump back. Still here. Now what that tell you about death? Death ain't shit. You got to...

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4: Welcome back to the Midnight Alternative with me, Dean Reynolds. Now, if you've just joined us, you're just in time to catch a gem from the Trunk Records catalogue. This is a short tutorial on how to be cool a very long time ago, and it's called Basic Hip.
5: Lesson 1. Basic Hip. Basic to hip is the concept of digging, to dig. Mr. Geats Romo, how would you define dig?
6: Well, you know, man, like when you dig something.
5: Well, yes,
6: but... Well, dig, baby. It's like, you know, when you dig some chick or some cat. You know, or when you pick up on something. You dig it, you dig?
5: To dig, then, would mean to like, to understand, or to appreciate.
6: Dig. It's like... No, it's more like in music, you dig? You know what is a quarter tone? Like you get a note in there between C and C sharp, and that's its own sound, you know? I mean, you can't call it C because it isn't. That's like dig. Dig means dig. Like if you don't dig and you say dig, I dig where you're at. Like on the wrong cat, it's the wrong word. Dig?
5: Ladies and gentlemen, now you begin to see one of our problems with the hip language. Each hip word or phrase carries with it an implication of the speaker's background and his involvement in hip society. In other words, the phrase, I dig, not only means I understand, but I am a special sort of person who understands in a very special way.
6: Yeah, that is exactly what I said.
5: In other words, I'm saying I am hip.
6: Dig yourself, baby. You got a way to go.

You're listening to The Midnight Alternative with me, Dean Reynolds. Now I'm going to play a song from the classic 1955 film, Night of the Hunter. The score, along with this and one other song, was written by Walter Schumann. Pretty Fly, originally sung by Sally Jane Bruce, a child actress in the role of Pearl Harper, was later dubbed before cinematic release by Betty Benson. The song is sung by Pearl during a haunting scene as she and her brother John flee a murderous fake priest and float away downriver.

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You are listening to The Midnight Alternative with me, Dean Reynolds. We just heard Willow Weep For Me by Helen Merrill from the wonderful Trunk Records catalogue. Now we're almost out of time, and so to close, I'm going to play Night Driving by David Thomas and Two Pal Boys. Hope you've really enjoyed the show. Good night and stay safe.

The map is a road. 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
1: The father of 3-year-old Noah Woods, who was found dead after a huge search, has paid tribute to his son as the sweetest and most innocent little boy with nothing but love to give. King Charles has called for AI bosses to protect humanity at a summit on the future of the technology. It comes after a researcher warned there was a greater than 10% chance AI could pose a species-ending risk within 10 years. Jensen Huang, the CEO of AI computing company NVIDIA, says the problem lies with developers.
2: We have to do it with, if you will, responsible optimism, because the impact and the benefit it's going to bring to society is so incredible. It has already done so many great things for the UK. As you know, artificial intelligence was created here. It was discussed for the first time here.
1: Thames Water's rescue deal by a lender should be rejected and the government should take it back into public control after the stricken supply has been left in a damaging doom loop. That's according to a group of influential MPs. A report by the Environment, Food and Rural Affairs Committee says the £10 billion takeover plans by a consortium of over 100 creditors does not have the interests of the public, the company or the environment at heart. A cross-party committee of MPs has criticised the government for not having a credible plan for the future of British Steel. They've also warned that steel tariffs could drive firms out of business or to move abroad. In a 26-page report, the Public Accounts Committee says the Department for Business, Innovation, Science and Trade had not set out how British Steel, which runs the plant in Scunthorpe, will become profitable. Canadian Prime Minister Mark Carney has embraced the prospect of his country becoming the European Union's first associate member, saying closer ties with the continent will ensure no country could control Canada's markets or undermine its sovereignty. Mr. Carney will host EU leaders for a summit in Montreal at the end of October, when the two sides are expected to discuss the proposed new relationship in more detail. And Crystal Palace put 4 past Lech Poznan in the Europa League last night without reply at home, and Bournemouth won 2-1 away at Real Sociedad. But not such good news for Celtic, who lost 3-1 at home to Ferencváros. That's the latest from Radio News Hub. I'm Jules Eatbridge.
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0: Kicking off today's fun-filled happy hour show with our magical Motown memory as usual, and the man whose music is consistently excellent, the King of Motown, His Majesty Stevie Wonder, with that 1977 tribute to Duke Ellington called simply Sir Duke.
1: Now there's a talent.
2: Yes, indeed.
3: It's time to party! Yay!
0: Hello and welcome to another Happy Hour show with yours truly, Jolly Jim Stevens. It's upbeat oldies all the way with lots of fun stuff in between. So stick around and sing along with Happy Hour, you can't go wrong.

0: Oh dear, Leslie Gore had a hard time in her recording career, didn't she? Firstly, it was her party and she cried if she wanted to. Then it was Judy's turn to cry. And in 1964, she was singing Maybe I Know That He's Been A-Cheating.
1: Oh.
2: Oh no.
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0: And now, stand by, ladies and gentlemen, because we'll be having our happy hour baffling Beatles backtrack brain teaser coming up right after the next groovy tune.

0: The Amazing Slade from the Midlands here in the UK with their third of four British top five hits in 1972 and their third of six number ones as well. And they were belting out Mama, We're All Crazy Now.
1: Aw, Mum.
2: Are you crazy?

0: 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The full track will follow the intro. Here we go. 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I'm going to play you a bit of the vocal as well.
1: Yes, please.

0: A very tricky Beatles backtrack for today, taken from their 1965 Rubber Soul album, with John singing lead vocals and producer George Martin playing a speeded up piano solo to make it sound like a harpsichord on the lovely In My Life.
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1: Today's Comedy Corner featured Alan Sherman in 1963 with his spoof of Come Back to Sorrento, which he called simply Me.
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1: Well, it's a fairly easy one today. This band's man. Well, it's a fairly easy one today. This band is made up of five real brothers. But do you know what their surname is? Well, here's a clue for you. It's the same as the band's name. I'll be revealing all when the music stops. Dear me.
8: Don't

0: Oh, that was good, wasn't it? Don't Take Away the Music from 1976 was our trivia quiz song for today's Happy Hour show. And the band was made up of five brothers whose surname was Tavares. And I do apologise for my little mouth mishap in the introduction. I just hope the boss didn't notice.
1: Did it ever occur to you that I have a speaker in my office?
2: You're fired! You're fired!

0: deep and gravelly voice of Johnny Cash with his 1963 recording of Ring of Fire.
1: Be afraid. Be very afraid.
2: Oh my God.
3: It's quiz time.
4: Uh-oh.
0: Welcome to the Transatlantic Mystery Year. You're about to hear two back-to-back hit singles, one from America and one from the UK. See if you can remember which year they were in the charts, and I'll be giving you the answer when we've heard both songs. So stand by your speakers and away we go.

0: taking us way back in time with two super oldies from the same year. But how did you get on with today's Transatlantic Mystery Year? Well, the first song we heard was Don't Bring Me Down, sung by the British band The Electric Light Orchestra, and that was followed by the American singing group Blondie with Heart of Glass, and the year they were both in the charts was
1: 1979!
0: Yay! Congratulations if you worked out today's Transatlantic Mystery Year, and here comes the winner's fanfare just for you!

0: 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The wonderful Nina Simone from 1965 when she was feeling good. And I hope that's made you feel good too.
1: Yeah, I love it.
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0: Well, the OJs brought out some groovy tunes in the 70s, didn't they? And that was one of the grooviest. It was 1978 when they were singing Used to Be My Girl.
1: Engineering is such a lonely way of life. No one appreciates me.
0: I must get a look for that door.
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0: Our jukebox jive for today took us back to 1960 when Eddie Cochran was explaining the three steps to heaven. And while I was checking out his discography, I noticed that he brought out a single in 1956 called Skinny Jim. Yes, all right. Yes, okay, it's not that funny. Stop it.
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0: Okay, that's enough.

0: The Carpenters in 1971 singing For All We Know. Lovely.
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0: This has been Jolly Jim Stevens' Happy Hour Show. I hope you'll be able to join us again next time for lots more fun and upbeat oldies. Until then, thanks for listening, look after yourselves, and bye-bye.
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0: And we're finishing off this happy hour show with the American R&B band Gary's Gang with their 1979 foot tapper, Let's Love Dance Tonight.
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1: Father of three-year-old Noah Woods, who was found dead following a huge search, has paid tribute to his son. Reese Woods said, "It's been a privilege to be your parents and to be able to have packed so much love into the three short years you were with us." AI bosses have been called on to protect humanity at a summit on the future of the technology by King Charles. This is Jensen Huang, the CEO of AI computing company NVIDIA.
2: It is the responsibility of the AI companies, ourselves, to develop the technology safely and to properly test it. There were incidents, but those incidents are a reminder that as we move from labs to product development, the companies have to become much more rigorous in testing.
1: Thames Water's rescue deal by lenders should be rejected. The government should take it back into public control after the stricken suppliers have been left in a damaging doom loop. That's according to an influential group of MPs. A report by Environment, Food and Rural Affairs Committee says the £10 billion takeover plans by a consortium of over 100 creditors in Thames Water does not have the interests of the public, the company or the environment at heart. The government's been criticised for not having a credible plan for the future of British Steel, as a cross-party committee of MPs warned steel tariffs could drive firms out of business or to move abroad. A report by the Public Accounts Committee says the Department for Business, Innovation, Science and Trade had not set out how British Steel, which runs the plant in Scunthorpe, will become profitable. Canadian Prime Minister Mark Carney has embraced the prospect of his country becoming the European Union's first associate member, saying closer ties with the continent will ensure no country could control Canada's markets or undermine its sovereignty. Mr. Carney will host EU leaders for a summit in Montreal at the end of next month, when the two sides are expected to discuss the proposed new relationship in more detail. And Crystal Palace put 4 past Lech Poznan in the Europa League last night without reply at home, and Bournemouth won 2-1 away at Real Sociedad. But it wasn't such good news for Celtic, who lost 3-1 at home to Ferencváros. Meanwhile, Manchester City put their place in the fourth round of the EFL Cup, beating Norwich City 5-0. That's the latest from Radio News Hub. I'm Jules Eastbridge.
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0: And now, more from the second biggest band in the world ever, The Beatles Hour on 107 FM. 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

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John, Paul, the other one with the guitar, the bloke on the drums who voiced Thomas the Tank Engine back in the day.

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1: The father of a three-year-old boy was found dead after a huge search in Suffolk paid tribute to his son as the sweetest and most innocent little boy with nothing but love to give. Suffolk police say Noah Woods became separated from a relative after visiting a playground in Brantham on Tuesday afternoon. The force says death has not been treated as suspicious, but police still have a number of inquiries to complete before submitting a file to the coroner. King Charles has called for AI bosses to protect humanity at a summit on the future of the technology. Jensen Wang, the CEO of AI computing company NVIDIA, says the problem lies with developers.
2: We have to do it with, if you will, responsible optimism, because the impact and the benefit it's going to bring to society is so incredible. It has already done so many great things for the UK. As you know, artificial intelligence was created here. It was discussed for the first time here.
1: The Canadian Prime Minister Mark Carney has embraced the prospect of his country becoming the EU's first associate member, saying closer ties with the continent will ensure no country could control Canada's markets or undermine its sovereignty. Mr. Carney will host EU leaders for a summit in Montreal at the end of next month, when the two sides are expected to discuss the proposed new relationship in more detail. A cross-party committee of MPs has criticised the government for not having a credible plan for the future of British Steel. They've also warned that steel tariffs could drive firms out of business or to move abroad. In a 26-page report, the Public Accounts Committee says the Department for Business, Innovation, Science and Trade has not set out how British Steel, which runs the plant in Scunthorpe, will become profitable. New research by the Chartered Management Institute suggests flexible working has become one of the main reasons for managers to stay in their jobs. A survey of more than 1,000 managers found that almost 2 in 5 indicated that flexible working was one of the main reasons they remained with their current employer. In the second T20 of the series, England secured a 6-wicket win against Sri Lanka to take an unassailable lead. England won the toss and put Sri Lanka in, posting 145 for 9. England reached their target with 47 balls to spare. That's the latest from Radio News Hub. I'm Jules Eatbridge.
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0: 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Can you hear me, mother?
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1: You probably think you're pretty good at multitasking behind the wheel. 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
1: The father of three-year-old Noah Woods, who was found dead after a huge search in Suffolk, paid tribute to his son. His father, Rhys, said, "It's been a privilege to be your parents and to be able to have packed so much love into the three short years you were with us." AI bosses have been called on to protect the humanity at the summit on the future of the technology by King Charles. This is Jensen Wang, CEO of AI computing company NVIDIA.
2: It is the responsibility of the AI companies, ourselves, to develop the technology safely and to properly test it. There were incidents, but those incidents are a reminder that as we move from labs to product development, the companies have to become much more rigorous in testing.
1: An influential group of MPs says the rescue deal for Thames Water by lenders should be rejected and the government should take it back into public control after the stricken supply had been left in a damaging doom loop. The Cross-Party Environment, Food, Rural Affairs Committee gives a stark warning that the top priority for the bidders, called London and Valley Water, is to extract immediate value from Thames Water, not steer it to long-term success. Michael Martin, the Irish Taoiseach, will be the first international leader to visit Number 10 North, as the Prime Minister prepares to host him in Manchester. The pair will discuss strengthening the relationship between Ireland and the UK in their first official meeting since Andy Burnham took office. The government's been urged to focus on reducing cost pressures for businesses, with warnings it's holding them back from hiring workers. Business group Make UK say next month's budget should address the UK's uncompetitive industrial energy costs. They add that ministers should put flesh on the bones of some buzzwords if its ambitions for reindustrialisation and growth in every postcode are to succeed. And England secured a 6-wicket win against Sri Lanka in the second T20 of the series to take an unassailable lead. The visitors batting first posted 145 for 9, with England reaching their target with 47 balls remaining. That's the latest from Radio News Hub. I'm Jules Eastbridge.
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0: 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It's out of control. It's taken over the studio. It's barricaded itself in and it's playing where it wants.
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4: You probably think you're pretty good at multitasking behind the wheel. 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
0: It's from Hull. 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So it's musical. 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
1: The King looks set for another day of controversy after another excerpt from the brother of Princess Diana's new book was serialized. Earl Spencer claimed that the then prince sounded like a lottery winner when he rang him after Diana's death. Yesterday he said that Charles told him we'll forget her soon enough, just days after two. Buckingham Palace responded saying grief can cloud memory. Patients died while others deteriorated in suffocating atmospheres because of the summer heat on NHS wards. That's what a report from the Royal College of Nursing says. Their executive director is Patricia Marquis.
2: We've also heard about people working in a children's ward up in Yorkshire where the temperatures were up to 44 degrees. And members who work in mental health services just reporting that the impact of the heat made people's mental health conditions, you know, a lot worse.
1: The body is calling for more government investment so hospitals can better cope in warm weather. The father of a three-year-old who was found dead after a huge search has paid tribute to his son, calling him the sweetest and most innocent little boy. Noah Woods had become separated from a relative after visiting a playground in Brantham in Suffolk on Tuesday. Around 1,300 members of the public joined the search. Families bereaved by suicide linked to an online forum have written to the Prime Minister. They're calling for a public inquiry into failures that they say cost lives.
3: Ultimately, the people that pay, they pay with their lives. It's been a really horrific time for the families. And you know, there's been so many opportunities for justice that have just been slammed in their face.
1: That's Katie Heyman-Joyce from the Molly Rose Foundation. The forum is linked to at least 164 UK deaths over a five-year period. An Ofcom spokesperson says we can only take action using the powers we've been given. And we're all being urged to join the nationwide beach clean. The Marine Conservation Society say thousands of volunteers will be doing so this weekend, adding that record-breaking temperatures over the summer could have caused a spike in pollution. That's the latest from Radio News Hub. I'm Frankie Hersine.
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1: Princess Diana's brother claims that the then Prince Charles sounded giddy and like a lottery winner after her death in 1997. It's the latest claim serialised from Earl Spencer's new book. Yesterday we heard Charles had told him we'll forget her soon enough in the days after too. Buckingham Palace says the king is mindful that grief can colour memory. Nurses have reported seeing maggots in wounds and cancer patients sweating during chemotherapy. The Royal College of Nursing is calling for more government investment for hospitals to cope in warm weather following a poll of nurses in the UK. Their director is Patricia Marquise.
2: More has to be earmarked to bring them up to standard, current necessary standards with things like air conditioning, fans, cool rooms. It really is important that we start to address the facilities and any new builds that are being considered, really take that into account.
1: The father of three-year-old Noah Woods has paid tribute to his son, calling him the sweetest and most innocent little boy. He'd vanished on Tuesday after visiting a park in Brantham with a relative on Tuesday. Noah's dad, Reese, also thanked everyone for their help looking for him. More than 1,300 people joined the search. Families have written to Andy Burnham after the deaths of their loved ones involving an online suicide forum. The operator of the forum was fined £950,000 in May by Ofcom. The campaign has warned the group is very much still active and could still be costing lives. Katie Heyman-Joyce is from the Molly Rose Foundation, who joined calls for the action.
3: The forum started well over 5 years ago, yet is still accessible to UK users, despite the Online Safety Act coming into force. And despite Ofcom's quote-unquote best efforts to tackle this.
1: Meanwhile, an Ofcom spokesperson says we can only take the action using the powers that we've been given. And Stranger Things stars Millie Bobby Brown looks to have adopted a second child with her husband, Jake Bon Jovi. She posted a picture on Insta appearing to announce the news, saying, "Hi, little guy." From Radio News Sub, I'm Frankie Hairsign.
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7: Good morning. 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Hello. Hope you're doing well this morning. This is 107FM. You are now listening to the Freshly Squeezed Breakfast here until nine.

At 11 minutes past 7, it's the Freshly Squeezed Breakfast. Good morning. Hello. Hope you're doing well. This is John in for Pete, as always. I mentioned yesterday, I don't know if you've been floating around yesterday, but yeah, pretty much the same arrangement. Pete has gone on his holiday. He's a very lucky man. He's a really, really lucky man. He's off for, a week and a bit, something like that. Somewhere nice, apparently. And yet he's refused to tell me where he's going to go. I think the main reason being is that he was worried I was going to follow him with some kind of microphone and tell him to carry on doing his breakfast show. But anyway, he's chucked me in his place for the next few days, so hopefully it will be all right. Yeah, my name is John Gibbons. Here until he returns on his holiday. And basically, if for those of you who have been around here before, you're probably used to hear my voice in the afternoons between 4 and 6, in the evenings on 107 FM. But basically what we've done is dragged the show, the jam, all the way down to this morning, to 7 o'clock, and we're going to stick a Freshly Squeezed Breakfast sticker on the top of it, nice and easy, really. So if you've heard me on the radio on 107 FM before, you know the drill if you've been listening to the jam. If you are new to me here, do you know what, it's a nice easy show. I don't try and make a big deal of things. All I do is just play some tunes, have a bit of a waffle, drift through for a couple of hours. There's no point making things more complicated than they need to be. So that's me style. And we're also going to be playing a bit of a game at 7:30 this morning. If you want to find out what our game is going to involve, then I'll be telling you about that in about 20 minutes time. Not until I've played a few more tunes though. It's Wycliffe Jean on 107 FM. Perfect Gentlemen. Good morning. Drop a-

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from the album Different Class. That was Pulp, Common People from 1995. Good morning. It's 26 minutes past seven. This is the Freshly Squeezed Breakfast on 107 FM. It's John in for Pete because Pete's on holiday. Yeah, I've got to say hello, by the way, before I say anything else, I've got to say hello to some people. It was John and Jane. Thank you very much to the pair of you. Decided to sign off an email together. But yeah, they wrote an email basically saying, hello, John. Nice to hear you yesterday in the morning on 107 FM. Aren't you normally doing the evenings? Anyway, hello. Or worse to that effect. I've got the exact email here. But anyway, yeah, thank you very much, John and Jane, the pair of you, for your email. Yeah, regular listeners to 107 FM who've been listening during the whole day probably would have noticed that I normally do the jam from 4 o'clock in the afternoon, but I've decided, because I'm sitting in for Pete for the breakfast show while he's away, I've dragged the jam forward a good few hours, and between seven in the morning and nine, we're basically going to do the jam, but we're going to stick a Freshly Squeezed label on the top of it and call it that. So that's exactly what we're doing here this morning, no different to any usual when I'm about. It's the we normally call it the anti-drive time show, but you know what, I'm just going to just wing it and see what happens really this morning. I'm just playing some tunes, having a bit of a waffle, that kind of thing. I did mention earlier on we're going to be playing a bit of a game. That game that we're going to be playing is going to be arriving at some point after 7:30 this morning when our production team sort everything out for us. They are going to be bringing me they're going to be giving me some music to identify. Yes, we're going to be playing a game of Beat the Intro. The Beat the Intro quiz, which is nice and simple, really. You hear the intro of a well-known tune. You've got to see if you can work it out before time runs out. Basically, we've got an hour to see if we can work out what our mystery tune is. And if you want to find out what it is, then all you need to do is keep listening, because at the end of that, we tell you what it is and we play the tune. Nice and simple, really. That's coming up after 7:30, between 7:30 and 8:30 anyway. If you want to join in, I'll be telling you exactly how you can join in when we get started with the game. Spoiler alert, it's all about sending us a message online. But anyway, drop us a message if you want to join in our Beat the Intro quiz today. Let's play a few more tunes. This is U2. Yeah. 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

0: 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We have carefully disregarded all of it. We're doing what we want and we don't care.
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The Clash rocked the Casbah, and before that, a classic from Tom Jones, Delilah. This is 107 FM. It is 7:40 this morning. You are listening to the Freshly Squeezed Breakfast. It's John in for Pete. Thanks very much for a few kind words. I've had a couple of people apparently send a couple of kind words, basically saying, are you feeling a little bit ill this morning, John? Do you know what? Genuinely, I am. I have the sorest of throats. I'm going to see if I can carry on to the end of the show without losing my voice completely. But thank you very much for your concern. Yeah, I'm all right. I'm okay, though. I'm sure I'll manage. So here we go. On the Freshly Squeezed Breakfast then this morning between 7 and 9, what we're going to be doing is basically taking what is normally the jam from the afternoon, dragging it forward a few hours, calling it the Freshly Squeezed Breakfast, and we're going to be doing what we usually do then. However, obviously this morning, because we normally, I don't know, when I'm normally here on the radio doing the jam, I usually like to play a game at about 5:30. So we're going to do exactly the same this morning. We're going to be playing another go of our Beat the Intro quiz. They call it the morning edition, whatever you want to call it. And for those of you who are unfamiliar with the jam on the station, basically what we'd be doing is we've been playing at the Beat the Intro quiz, where we've been listening to the introduction of a well-known tune released at some point between the 70s and the present day. And all we need to do is see if we can guess what the mystery tune is. Now, thank you very much to our production team for forwarding me a couple of messages earlier, obviously, but also for sorting out today's quiz. Yep, our little game that we're going to be playing. It's going to start about now. We're going to listen to the intro of a well-known tune. Can you tell us what the tune is if I told you it started like this? There we go. So that's what we've got this morning. What is our mystery tune? Just by hearing the intro, they've been quite generous this morning. They've given us a good 10 seconds worth of the tune, basically, to try and work it out from. What do you think it is? If you think you know what our mystery tune is today and you want to join in the fun, all we need to do is drop us a message on Twitter, Facebook, or you can drop us an email. Just tell us what this tune is. I think some people would say it's going to be quite easy, this one. It's got quite a recognisable entrance, isn't it? But what do you think our mystery tune is? Go on, it's nice and easy. Drop us a message on Facebook if you want to find us on there. Just search for Hull's 107FM and drop a message on our page. Just give us the name of the tune. You can do that. 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Our production team are there picking up all your messages, and they will be doing so until 8:30 this morning, and we'll be finding out after 8:30 what the big answer is to the question, which is, what is today's mystery tune? Nice and simple. Go on, Twitter, Facebook, email. You drop us a message on there. And if you want another little reminder of this intro, stay with us. We're doing it again in about 15 minutes' time. This is Bruce Springsteen then on 107 FM. It's the Freshly Squeezed Breakfast. This is Born to...

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The more I listen to that, the more I love it. Johnny Marr, it's time. This is 107 FM. Hello, good morning. It's 7:55 here on the Freshly Squeezed Breakfast. It's John in for Pete, as usual. And as we are disappearing to the news rather shortly, I've got a couple of moments just to see if we can squeeze in the second go of our Beat the Intro quiz. Yes, if you've just switched on, it's John in for Pete because he's away on holiday. And basically, Pete's script has been torn up, thrown out the window, or whatever you want to do with it. Put it in the blue bin outside your house. What we're doing is this morning, we're playing a little bit of a game of the Beat the Intro quiz. It's literally all you need to do is identify a mystery tune just from hearing the intro, hence the name, the Beat the Intro quiz. Thanks very much. Apparently we've had some people get in touch already and have a go at our quiz this morning, but do you fancy having a little go? Come on, I know it's nearly 8 o'clock, you're probably sitting off soon, but you can have just a couple of moments to have a go at our quiz this morning. What we're trying to do is identify a mystery tune from just from hearing the introduction. The tune is released at some point between the 70s and the present day. That's the only clue we've got, other than the fact that the tune starts like this. So what do you think our mystery tune is just by hearing that? Has that given the game away for you? Do you need to hear it a little bit more? Maybe you need to hear it again? What we can do in a moment. Yeah, just let us know what you think the tune is called. That's all we need to do. You don't need to tell us about the artist or the band or anything like that. All we need is the name. Get the name, win the game. Nice and easy. What do you win? Absolutely nothing. It's just for fun. But this is our track this morning. Right then, so if you think you know what our track is, all you need to do if you want to join in is drop us a message in any of these three ways. You can find us on Facebook, just look us up on there, just search for Hull's 107FM, find our page and, drop a message, nice and easy. You can find us on Twitter, we are at Hull's 107FM, yes, some people call it X, but we're going to call it Twitter. And also, what else can you do? You can email studio@107fm.co.uk. Our production team are picking up all your messages this morning. I won't be able to read any of these until after the show because I'm playing along with you. Incidentally, I don't know what the tune is, but if you think you do know, let us know. You can drop us a line, Twitter, Facebook, email, and if you want a bit of a reminder, we will be doing it again at some point after the news. Speaking of which, that's on its way very shortly. Here's a tune then. I'll see you on the other side. This is a Freshly Squeezed Breakfast. It's John in for Pete. Good morning.

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1: The King looks set for another day of controversy after another excerpt from the brother of Princess Diana's new book was serialized. Earl Spencer claims that the then prince sounded like a lottery winner when he rang him after Diana's death. Yesterday, he said that Charles told him we'll forget her soon enough, just days after two. Buckingham Palace responded saying grief can cloud memory. The record-breaking summer heat has meant hospital patients dying in suffocating atmospheres. That's according to a poll from the Royal College of Nursing. The bodies also reported maggots in wounds and sweating at chemotherapy patients. Their executive director is Patricia Marquise.
2: We have to start to prepare now for what's going to happen potentially and probably expected next summer. And that's about investment.
1: The father of a three-year-old who was found dead after a huge search has paid tribute to his son, calling him the sweetest and most innocent little boy. Noah Woods had become separated from a relative after visiting a playground in Brantham in Suffolk on Tuesday. Around 1,300 members of the public joined the search. Bereaved families are writing to the Prime Minister today.
3: We're kind of back to square one here and have really been pushing Ofcom and DCMS as the leading government department to really go further and make sure this enforcement programme actually works. And, you know, if it can't tackle a suicide forum that's been connected to this many UK deaths, how effective is the enforcement process in its totality?
1: That's Katie Heyman-Joyce from the Molly Rose Foundation. It's after an online suicide forum has been linked to the deaths of people across the world. An Ofcom spokesperson says we can only take action using the powers we've been given. A package of new US sanctions on Russia could be a game changer. That's coming from Foreign Secretary Ed Miliband. It's as Russia begins its parliamentary elections. One party who criticised the war with Ukraine was removed from the ballot. And the University of St Andrews has taken the top spot in the Times University Guide, beating out Oxford and Cambridge. In fact, Oxford's fallen from fourth to fifth, with Cambridge now in fourth. They've fallen outside the top three for only the second time in the guide's history. From Radio News Hub, I'm Frankie Hairsine.
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Right, good morning. At 8:09, it's amazing what a good coffee will do. I feel a bit better already after having a bit of a coffee early on. Yeah, for those of you who just switched on, hello. No, I'm not Pete Mills. He's on holiday this week, so I'm sitting in for him. Yeah, nice and easy, really. Got to say hello, as always, to people who've had a go at our Beat the Intro quiz this morning. Yeah, I know it's a bit of a novelty, really, this time in the morning. But yes, as Pete's rulebook and Pete's script has all been thrown out the window today. Basically, we've been playing the Beat the Intro quiz this morning. Nice and easy, supposedly, anyway. But what do you think our mystery tune is? If you've just switched on, our Beat the Intro quiz involves us listening to the intro of a well-known tune released at some point between the 70s and the present day. All we're trying to do between us, you and I, is to see if we can identify it. Now, it's one of these tunes that I recognise the intro, but I have no idea what the tune is, which is very, very typical, which probably means a bit of a clue. It may have been released within the last, I don't know, 10 years or so, possibly. Who knows? But anyway, if you think you know what our mystery tune is, then great, drop a message and let us know. But if you haven't yet had a go, or indeed if you haven't yet joined us in on the quiz, all we need to do is see if you can get your ears around this and tell us what is it. There we go. So if you think you know what our track is today, all you need to do if you want to join in our quiz is to drop us a message online. You can do it in any of these three ways. You can find us on Twitter, you can find us on Facebook, or indeed you can drop us an email. All we need from you is just the name of the tune. Tell us the name of the tune, get it right, you win the game. But what is it? So what is our tune? If you think you know what it is, drop us a message on Twitter if you like. You can find us on there. We are at Holes107FM. You can send us apparently there's a website called X apparently. I'm not familiar with it myself. It's Twitter, obviously. You can find us on Facebook. Otherwise, you can find us on there. Just search for Holes107FM and put a message on our page. 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Or you can email studio@107fm.co.uk. Apparently, we've got some members of our production team actually up this morning at 107FM. They'll be reading through your messages. And we will be finding out at 8:30, courtesy of them, whether you've got your guesses right or not. Yeah, at 8:30, the big reveal will arrive, telling us the name of the tune. Until then, you can have another little go, another little listen in about 15 minutes' time. In the meantime, let's play a couple more tunes. Here's the Eurythmics, Sweet Dreams. This is the Freshly Squeezed Breakfast Until 9. It's John in for Pete. Good morning.

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It's the Freshie Squeeze Breakfast. Good morning to you. It's John Gibbons in for Pete Mills while he's on holiday. What time is it now? Crikey, it's 8:27 already. Time's running away, isn't it? Here we go. So this morning then, basically, as Pete's not here, I'm in his place and I'm doing my usual kind of stuff that I do normally in the jam in the afternoons between 4 and 6. That's all been dragged forward a few hours to the breakfast show. Basically, this is what we're doing here. Basically, the normal script is that whenever I'm here, is that we play a game of the Beat the Intro Quiz for an hour. It's nice and simple, really. The concept is all you need to do is listen to the intro of a well-known tune, see if you can identify it just from hearing the intro. Nice and easy, really, except not so much for me, because I don't know the name of the tune. It's familiar, it sounds familiar, but I don't know what it is. So if you think you can do better than me, if you think you're good at this kind of thing, basically, this is your last attempt, your last listen you're going to have of our mystery tune today for our quiz before the big reveal after 8:30 this morning. So we're trying to identify a tune just from hearing it. The only clue that we've got is that it's been released at some point between the 70s and the present day, which is absolutely no use to me, no help at all. But you can probably tell us, what on earth is this track? So that's the track we're trying to identify this morning. What do you think it is? All we need, if you want to have a go, is the name. All you need to do is tell us the name. You can email it to us. You can send it to us on Twitter, or you can send it to us on Facebook. All you need to do is tell us the name. Yeah, you don't win anything at all. It's just for the giggles, just for the kicks and the giggles. But if you fancy having a go, you're more than welcome to. Just tell us, what's this tune called? If you think you know what our tune is, all you need to do is drop us a message on Twitter. You can find us on there. We are at Holes107FM. You can find us on Facebook. Just search for us on there, Holes107FM. Drop a message on our page. Nice and simple. Or you can email. The production team are there picking up all your messages. You can email studio@107fm.co.uk. Tell us the name of the tune. You'll be finding out after 8:30 whether you've got it right or not. And just to stress the fact, no prizes or anything like that. Likewise, we're not going to fine you or charge you if you get it wrong either. It's all right. It's only for a bit of fun. Just to keep us going until the end of the Freshie Squeeze Breakfast. Right, so let's play some George Harrison. Got My Mind Set on You. This is the jam. No, it's not the jam. It is. Old habits die hard, don't they? It's the Freshie Squeeze Breakfast. Good morning.

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Hello, this is the Freshly Squeezed Breakfast. John Gibbons in for Pete Mills while he's on holidays. And I hope you're doing all right this morning. If you're starting work at 9 o'clock, yeah, not too long to go. But yeah, 20 minutes. Just keep an eye on the clock, though, won't you? Here we go. So, right, it is time, ladies and gents. If you've been listening earlier on, we've been playing a game of the Beat the Intro quiz. It's time to start wrapping things up. It has gone past 8:30. Quite a long way, but it's all right. Running late, but that's my style. There's no point keeping track on things until we absolutely need to. So, here we go. We have been playing our Beat the Intro quiz for the last hour. We've been trying to identify a well-known tune just by hearing the intro. Now, all I can say is that is a tune, well, I'm familiar with it, but I have no idea what it is. I have a feeling there's some lyrics that just need to come out to remind me what it is, but as it is, I have no idea. So I think I failed today's Beat the Intro quiz. However, I am told that some people have got it right, and, well, I'm going to make myself feel really stupid when the big reveal comes along. So anyway, without further ado, let's crack on. Let's find out what our mystery tune is today. If you have been listening and been having a go at our Beat the Intro quiz, we've been trying to identify this well-known tune. But what is it? What is it called? Does anybody know? Well, I'm told that yes, people do know, and I'm in the minority. I don't know what the mystery tune is. So the way this normally works is that when I'm here, the production team will get everything ready, sorted out for me. I've got a button I press on my screen when it's time for the big reveal, which will be now. So there's the button. I'm looking at it right now. I push the button, it starts playing, and it tells me the name of the tune. So let's find out whether you've got your guess correct today. What was our mystery tune? It starts like this.

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1: And there we have it then, the big reveal for our Beat the Intro quiz this morning on the Freshly Squeezed Breakfast. What was our mystery tune that we were trying to identify? It was Ed Sheeran's Shape of You from 2017. Do you know what? As soon as he started singing, it's like, yeah, I know what it is. But to be fair, I'm not very good at me Ed Sheeran, so that's probably why I didn't get it. But did you get it right? I think a lot of you did. Thank you very much to our production team for having collected all of the messages that have been coming in over the last hour. Yes, according to this, a respectable 65% of entries got it correct today. So well done to the lot of you who got it right. For those of you who didn't, that's all good. It's all for the fun of it, really. No prizes you missed out or anything like that. But if you fancy having another go at our next edition of our Beat the Intro quiz, do you know what? I think we'll be back on Monday, so we'll do it on Monday morning's edition of the Freshly Squeezed Breakfast.
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Paul Heaton, Rhiann Downey, Sad Songs and Lawsuits. This is the Freshly Squeezed Breakfast. Good morning on 107 FM. It's 8:55, which means I'm going to be out the door rather shortly. Thank you very much for those of you who've been putting up with me this morning. Yes, I'm not the your normal breakfast show kind of guy, but I think I've filled in a few gaps anyway. Yes, and thank you very much again to everybody who's had a go at our

quiz, and congratulations if you got it right. If you had a go at our Beat the Intro quiz and you liked it so much and you want to have another go, we'll be doing it, I think, on Monday morning. All being well, anyway, I'll be honest with you, I'm feeling a bit croaky. Let's see if the throat will survive over the weekend. If it does and I can sound all right, then fantastic. That'll be all right, won't it? So, right, so until I'm next here, what's going to happen here? Right, well, I'm disappearing at 9 o'clock, which means you've got the morning news hour. And then from 10 o'clock, as usual, it is Live Line here for a couple of hours. Do you know what? I tell a lie. No, it's not Thursday today. It's Friday. Crikey. It's Friday, everybody. Right. In that case, it's Burnsy. Burnsy is here with his to-do list. Yeah, he's going to be here basically but telling you what he wants to talk to you about, things to do, that kind of stuff, and playing a good set of tunes, as he usually does anyway. Do you know what? If you want to find out exactly what's going to come up on 107FM, just go to our website, 107fm.co.uk. Everything is on there about what we're doing and all that kind of stuff. So I will shoot out the door before I get kicked out. So thanks very much for being part of the show today. Thanks for your patience as well, hearing this croaky voice of mine. I'll be back hopefully on Monday morning, all being well, for our next edition of the Freshly Squeezed Breakfast. But until I speak

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1: Patients died while others deteriorated in suffocating atmospheres because of the summer heat on NHS wards. That's what a report from the Royal College of Nursing says. Their executive director is Patricia Marquise.
2: We've also heard about people working in a children's ward up in Yorkshire where the temperatures were up to 44 degrees. And members who work in mental health services just reporting that the impact of the heat made people's mental health conditions, you know, a lot worse.
1: The body is calling for more government investment so hospitals can better cope in warm weather. Princess Diana's brother claims that the then Prince Charles sounded giddy and like a lottery winner after her death in 1997. It's the latest claim serialised from Earl Spencer's new book. Yesterday we heard Charles told him that we'll forget her soon enough in the days after too. Buckingham Palace says the King is mindful that grief can colour memory. UK lawyers for Tristan and Andrew Tate say they're planning to challenge a bid to extradite them from the US. Prosecutors lodged a formal request earlier this month so they could face rape and sex trafficking charges. The social media influencers' representatives say the brothers should be tried in Romania first so they can be exonerated. Families bereaved by suicide linked to an online forum have written to the Prime Minister. They're calling for a public inquiry into failures they say cost lives.
3: Ultimately, the people that pay, they pay with their lives. It's been a really horrific time for the families. And you know, there's been so many opportunities for justice that have just been slammed in their face.
1: That's Katie Heyman-Joyce from the Molly Rose Foundation. The forum is linked to at least 164 UK deaths over a five-year period. An Ofcom spokesperson says we can only take action using the powers we've been given. And we're all being urged to join the nationwide beach clean. The Marine Conservation Society say thousands of volunteers will be doing so this weekend, adding that record-breaking temperatures over the summer could have caused a spike in pollution. That's the latest from Radio News Hub. I'm Frankie Hersine.
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Andy Burnham has insisted he's determined to reach net zero by 2050. It comes as he announced nearly £30 million for community-led renewable energy projects. Postal workers who were fired or suspended during a postal strike 4 years ago are going to be reinstated. The Communications Workers Union says discussions have been held with Royal Mail Group management, which will see the reinstatement of around 130 workers, who will now receive a significant compensation package. And the founder and boss of Revolut has said the bank is considering a dual stock market listing in London and New York. The company was most recently valued at £86 billion in a share sale. It's one of the UK's largest public companies and potentially surpasses rival banks including Barclays and NatWest Group. A London listing would be a major boom for the city's stock market following a lack of recent listings.

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2: Hello, this is Leo Sayer, the retired bricklayer from Orchard Park. And when I'm not booking getaway holidays on the Algarve, I listen to 107 FM.

Jack Whitehall has revealed how he tanked a Harry Potter audition that was set up by his father. Casting directors had been sent to his primary school, but Whitehall's father, producer and talent agent, insisted arranging a one-on-one meeting. He says in the audition he was asked questions about the books, but he hadn't read them. Bridgerton star Phoebe Denver has tied the knot to producer Cameron Fuller in the south of France. The 31-year-old actress got married at a chateau in Provence in a custom Louis Vuitton gown, which took nearly 600 hours to make. And Lenny Kravitz will be made into a Barbie signature doll to celebrate the 65th anniversary of the female doll's male counterpart, Ken. The 62-year-old singer, who is the father of actress Zoe Kravitz, is being made into a doll as a Ken-bassador to celebrate his recent Blue Electric Light Tour and career of more than 40 years.

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0: out and about again with old tour guide Paul Schofield. You always say, Paul, to look up, but we're going to look down this time.
1: We are this time, yes. Yeah. So we're just again sort of round the new theatre area, around there, around here. Such a lovely area. And people will know these things. They're called coal hole covers. They might not know what they are, but they'll walk over them because of these round metal plates like we've got here, just in the pavement. And it's where these covers could be lifted up and the coal could be poured into on deliveries outside people's houses. And it's a rare thing in Hull, especially around the city centre, the old town, because if you think, you can't dig in Hull because it just floods, as various organisations have found over recent months and years. But this area is built up because when they built the dock, the first dock in Hull, which is now Queen's Gardens, in 1778 when it opened, as they were constructing that dock, they dumped all the mud on this side here, where we are, to the north, and it raised the level of the land. So it means, so around this area, you notice there are quite deep cellars and basements, and you could have coal holes to store your coal as well. So when you're walking around the streets here, you're actually walking on quite a unique bit of Hull's history, I think, as you're going over these. You know, not, some of them are quite decorative, but you just, they're just bits of metal on the floor, aren't they? And there's a story behind them.
0: So what is the story behind them then? How and is it just this area here then where you see them?
1: Yeah, they're probably, I think, I don't think of any, unless somebody can tell us otherwise. Can't think of another area of Hull where there's proper coal hole covers. When you go to talk to other people from like Lancashire, it's, oh yeah, coal hole covers, because they're quite a thing, but this is quite a rare phenomenon around here. And so it's fairly high up compared to the rest of the city centre, which is interesting. So you go past, you know, you go past a lot of these basements and cellars as you're walking around it. One of which is a very good pub as well, just down the street. I'll let's give that as an example of having a basement, is having the Hop and Vine pub, which is, you know, if anybody knows it, you go in and it's like below deck, isn't it? Is the pub itself. So it's a real indication.
0: And I didn't realise that this area then was built up, like you say, with all the mud and everything. So are we technically a bit above sea level then here?
1: Yeah, this would be one of the highest points in the city centre. Maybe that's why I feel a bit giddy. So lack of oxygen and everything as we're walking around. Yeah, you wouldn't know, would you?
2: But
1: no, it's just the little, just the clues.
2: Just a little bit, yeah.
1: Yeah, it's the clues that are around when you do this as well. You know, if you try that in the old town digging, straight away it just floods, basically. Even the cellars and the pubs used to flood quite frequently around the old town and pretty much the city centre. So this is an area which actually got developed because of the fact it was available land after they built the dock. This land became available for houses and really nice.
0: Was it quite a well-to-do part of town?
1: Yeah, this was. Imagine the Georgian period, very elegant. There was assembly rooms where we are now, a new theatre. There were meeting places. There was the Catholic church. Nice houses. It was a really, really nice area. And it's great to see it being spruced up again. You know, refurbished, and such a lovely area to wander around, I think.
0: Yeah, they've made a good job of some buildings around here.
1: Yeah, they have.
0: Yeah, good. Paul, thank you. Paul Schofield there, Hull tour guide, out and about.

0: Bournemouth have started off their Europa League campaign with a win, beating Real Sociedad in their first ever European fixture. No such joy for Celtic, though. They were beaten by Ferencváros 3-1 at home. Martin O'Neill says they were taught a lesson. In the Carabao Cup, Manchester City cruised past Norwich City 5-0. Teenager Floyd Samba got on the score sheet twice. Boss Enzo Maresca says it was a strong debut.
1: It was good. He didn't play many games as a nine. We tried in the last 2-3 days. And as I said yesterday, it's very good also finishing the action. So I think it was a good game for him.
0: Sticking with football, the FA chair Debbie Hewitt has written it to FIFA president Gianni Infantino, calling for an independent review into the World Cup private investor plan. Infantino remains under pressure after three continental confederations rejected his plans to create a company to run the World Cup. And Olympic champion Keely Hodgkinson says she is quite literally built different. The middle distance runner found that she had two tendons when she had a hamstring tear last year ahead of the European Championships in Birmingham.

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1: Nurses have reported seeing maggots in wounds and cancer patients sweating during chemotherapy. The Royal College of Nursing is calling for more government investment for hospitals to cope in warm weather following a poll of nurses in the UK. Their director is Patricia Marquise.
2: More has to be earmarked to bring them up to standard, current necessary standards with things like air conditioning, fans, cool rooms. It really is important that we start to address the facilities and any new builds that are being considered, really take that into account.
1: The King looks set for another day of controversy after another excerpt from the brother of Princess Diana's new book was serialised. Earl Spencer claims that the then prince sounded like a lottery winner when he rang him after Diana's death. Buckingham Palace responded saying grief can cloud memory. Families have written to Andy Burnham after the deaths of their loved ones involving an online suicide forum. The operator of the forum was fined £950,000 in May by Ofcom, but campaigners warn the group is very much still active and could still be costing lives. Katie Heyman-Joyce is from the Molly Rose Foundation, who joined the calls for action.
3: The forum started well over 5 years ago, yet is still accessible to UK users. Despite the Online Safety Act coming into force and despite Ofcom's quote-unquote best efforts to tackle this.
1: Meanwhile, an Ofcom spokesperson says we can only take action using the powers that we've been given. Two more men have been arrested over the death of a man in West Lothian. A 35-year-old man was found injured in a property in Armadale on Saturday. He later died at the scene. Police say his injuries were consistent with a gunshot wound. Three men, aged 29, 44 and 57, have now been arrested in connection. And the University of St Andrews has taken the top spot in the Times University Guide, beating out Oxford and Cambridge. In fact, Oxford's fallen from fourth to fifth, with Cambridge now in fourth. They've fallen outside the top three for only the second time in the guide's history. That's the latest for On Radio News Hub. I'm Frankie Hersine.
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6: Where's Birmingham Poly in that university's list? 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Mind you, honours degree. Anyway, I never thought I'd be sitting here talking rubbish on a Friday morning. Burnsy's to-do list on the way here. 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
6: If you're going to make the most of the weather, as in not get wet, then you've got till about 2 o'clock, and then there's a 30% chance of rain, rising to about 70% chance at about 6 o'clock, 6 or 7 o'clock tonight. But otherwise, sunny and cloudy this morning. Same could be said for Saturday. No cloud on Sunday. 18 degrees Celsius today, 21 degrees on Saturday, and 18 degrees on Sunday. It looks a pleasant week. September often is.
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Morning to you. You got two Russ Litton jingles for the price of one this morning. At the start of the show, people are shouting bog off already. That's buy one, get one free. Hopefully you won't be asking me to bog off, because who else? It's the number one rated cultural show in the region. It is the only cultural show in the region, so maybe that's why. If you're looking for something to do across the next week, this weekend and beyond, then this might give you a little guide. With comedy shows, I'll not make you laugh. With music, all gig relevant. So shows that are going on, not just in Hull, but in the East Riding and indeed south of the river. I'll play relevant music. And we'll have theatre shows, we'll give a mention to. And we've even got a guest this morning, local historian, tour guide, author, a man who, I think, and I don't know whether I've misread this or not, has published 22 books this year. Mike Covell will join us for a chat in the next 10 or so minutes. There or thereabouts, might be earlier than that. If you've anything going on and people are already, when I say people, Chris, who's very good at getting his Culture Train events out, has already sent me a note. Facebook, David Byrne, seems to be the best way to get hold of me. People send me events and what have you. And basically, that's it. It's a cultural show. And there'll be a bit of fun and loads of quality music on the way. For instance, who else is kicking off a radio show this morning across the world? With a tune reflecting what's going on at Wrecking Ball tomorrow between 4 and 11. They've got a Soul All Dayer going on. It's their birthday in terms of the Soul All Dayer. It's been going a year, which is always a measure of a level of success. So we'll kick it off with this. I don't know whether this will get played or not, but I'm playing it. A bit of Betty Wright and Clean Up Woman to kick us off on Burnsy's to-do list.

All the tunes on the show on Burnsy's to-do list here on Hull's 107 FM are relevant to shows that are going on at various venues in the area. I'm playing that, Betty Wright, because there's a soul all day going on at Wrecking Ball down White Frigate in Hull between 4 and 11 tomorrow. On Friday the 25th, that's a week today, they've got a band I've seen more than once, actually, and I've seen them at Wrecking Ball. They're called the Dunwells.

0: They're a really entertaining pair of brothers, and that's a quality song, as most of their songs are, I have to admit, having seen them more than once. They're called the Dunwells. They're playing at Wrecking Ball down White Frigate on Friday the 25th. That's next week. More to come on Burnsy's to-do list from the Wrecking Ball, reflecting what they've got going on. We'll be around loads of venues as well. I'm grateful to Ellie Crosby, who's joined in and sent me a message. Hey, Burnsy, to-do list-wise, I run the Silent Book Club Hull, and we've meetings every day, more or less, and some days we do two. We're all going to the local history book fair at the Minster on Saturday and then having a meeting afterwards at 1:30. Everyone is welcome, no set reading lists. We just get together and read, that's it. So I suspect if you search for the Silent Book Club Hull, you'll find out all about it. Ellie, thank you very much for getting in touch. That coming in on Facebook. If you search for David Burns, you'll find me. We're going to talk to a man who's prolific in the book world at the moment. He won't be silent after these ads.
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0: More music to come, but let's chat to our guest of the day here on Burns' To-Do List. He's a local historian. He's an author. He's a tour guide, a man of many talents. I did say he'd published 22 books this year, but it would appear I'm wrong. He's been even more prolific. Mike Covell joins us in the studio. You've been a busy lad, haven't you? It's not 22 books. Morning, by the way.
4: Good morning. 30 books now. I think when I spoke to the station last week, it was on 22, but since then I published a few more.
0: Right, okay. Presumably you've not written them in a week.
4: Oh, God, These are a labour of love that's taken over 20 years to put these together, a lot of research, a lot of writing, travelling all over the country, getting information together to put these books together.
0: Right, okay. So how come... you changed publisher?
4: Changed publisher.
0: Ah, right. So it's the back catalogue.
4: It's the back catalogue.
0: The greatest hits?
4: Yeah. So, well, there's lots more to come, but yeah, this 30 that I've published, these are the ones that I've been waiting and waiting and waiting to publish, and just waiting for the right time to do it. I've got a new one out about Underground Hull, all the old tunnels and all this kind of stuff.
0: Right.
4: That's my bestseller at the minute. People are going crazy for it. They absolutely love it. I guess it's the unknown. Places that people want to go but they can't go, I will go and photograph them and document them and draw maps up and then publish them in a book, and people love it.
0: Are you getting access all areas to Hull?
4: Yes, I've been
0: then
4: into many, many locations underground. It's fascinating. Not far from the old Royal Station Hotel, of course. Big system underneath there that
0: is there?
4: Has remained hidden for many, many years, and it stretches right underneath the interchange. So next time you get your bacon sandwich... I've been underneath
0: at the
4: there.
0: London Way Cafe. Yeah, yeah. If I'm in, yeah. It's the best bacon sandwich in town. Yeah. It's not a competition. Don't write in.
4: Yeah. So there's lots that people don't realise are there. It's sort of hidden away. But it's nice to be able to get permission to go in, and it's all done legally with the owners and stuff like that. So.
0: Oh, I wasn't doubting for a minute that you were sneaking in the dead of night into tunnels because you'd be a brave man. But you quite like the sort of supernatural and stuff like that. You've done that as well, haven't
4: yes,
0: you?
4: Definitely. Yeah, there's a couple of books that just come out that cover that sort of aspect. You know, there's one about Rake's Farm, which is a fascinating farm out near Bishop Burton, not far from the Agricultural College, where in the early 1900s they were baking bread, coming down in the morning and the bread was hollow. And they believed in fairies and witchcraft and ghosts. And then a scientist came forward and said, we just think it's the yeast. So a fascinating story.
0: But you made a book out of
4: it. Yeah. The investigation was fascinating because they got all the greatest minds of that era. The police were involved. They had scientists and paranormal experts and various societies. So it was a big... there's lots of twists and turns to the story. It's fascinating.
0: Were you always interested in this at school? Were you prodigious in school in terms of churning out your homework and all that sort of stuff?
4: Yeah. So I loved English. English was my lesson at school. I would write stories and give them into the teacher, and she would read them out in floods of tears because she loved them. And I guess that's
0: my stories, I think she read out. My teachers would have read out in floods of tears because they were bobbins, basically.
4: Yes, I think that's where the passion came from.
0: Uh-huh. Which school did you go to? Which school?
4: I was at David Lister, which has quite a reputation. So to be able to do well and come out of that school with a good reputation is not bad at all.
0: And at what point do you think I can actually make a living out of this?
4: Oh, they're doing really well at the minute, really, really well. So the last month or so, the figures have been fantastic. I'm making more from books at the moment than I am from tours.
0: Right. So. We'll come to the tours in a minute because I know you're expanding your tour portfolio. You're heading up the coast, aren't you? But where do people find your stuff? How's the best place, or where's the best place to find stuff, Mark?
4: So all my stuff gets advertised on my Amazing Old Tours page. People can find the books and stuff on there. There's lots of links and things. At the minute, they're all paperback. I'm just sort of moving into the digital Kindle side of books. But they can find them all on there. Alternatively, they go to Lulu, which is a very popular book website. Just type in my name and they'll find all 30 on there.
0: And it's spelled COVELL.
4: That's right.
0: There you go, spelling on the radio. Who knew? Do check out Mike and his books. In terms of the tour guiding stuff, how often do you do the tours? Where do you do the tours?
4: Oh, they're every week. So last night I was in Cottingham, tonight I'm in Hessle, tomorrow night I'm in Beverley, Sunday night I'm back in Hull.
0: What do you do in Hessle? That's my manor.
4: Oh, so Hessle has quite a dark history that people don't really realise. Lots of true crime.
0: I'm trying to keep it covered up.
4: Yeah, lots of true crime stories, lots of old ghost stories, some fascinating UFO reports. There was a sighting in the 1960s where the entire police station at Hessle, all the police officers ran outside because of this strange craft in the sky, and they radioed through to other police stations in the district, as far away as Beverley, and police officers were flooding the streets, and they documented this. They sent the documents into the police. The police then sent the documents into the Ministry of Defence. And during lockdown, the National Archives published them all. Right. So I was scrolling through them, and to find a multiple eyewitness account.
0: It wasn't a case of they'd been on a drugs raid and someone had got in the tea or anything
4: Possibly, who knows?
0: It's not like the yeast wasn't like the bread story.
4: Yeah, some dodgy bread.
0: Right. And have you written a book about that?
4: Yeah, the Hessle, The Darker Side has just come out this week. That's one of my new books.
0: Oh, wow. So, Hessle, The Darker Side.
4: The Darker Side.
0: Right. Yeah. And how do people sort of book for tours then and find out what tours you're doing?
4: Again, on the Amazing Old Tours website, I advertise every week. I'm just in the process of sort of expanding. I'm going to grow. For years and years I've been doing Hull, and it's lovely, I love it. There's so much history, there's so many layers to the history. Yeah. But in recent years I've started to do places like Hessle and Cottingham and Beverley. Last year I did Howden, they all sold out quite quickly. But later this year I'm hoping to start in Witheransea and Hornsey, because again they've got a fascinating history, quite a dark history. There's stories of pirates and witchcraft and ghosts and all sorts of stuff. So hopefully by October I'll be moving up the coast and doing those places as well.
0: I was talking to somebody yesterday just in a casual conversation, and somehow we mentioned Withernsea, and they said, well, it's just pebbles and dog poo in Withernsea. And I said, I bet they don't have that on the sign, welcome to Withernsea, we're just pebbles and dog poo. Yeah, I don't think it is. It's a nice place, Withernsea. So you're expanding out. So how many tours are you doing then?
4: I offer 50 different tours. Wow. People can book private tours. I get a lot of businesses, schools, colleges, they'll come to me and they'll want a little bit of everything. So some people want ghost stories, some people want a little bit of true crime. Some people love the heritage side of it. So I can mix and match with private groups and they love it. They absolutely love it.
0: Are you seeing numbers pick up? Are you expecting a bit of a tourist surge or anything? I know we're heading into winter, but give us a feeling from the streets. Are you seeing people coming from elsewhere?
4: Well, this time of the year is my time to shine. This is when all the dark history and ghost story stuff really comes into play. Right. Dark nights for me.
0: Bit of mist swirling around.
4: Yeah, a bit of mist. Yeah. It's a money earner. It really is. In the last few weeks, I've had more people come from places like Grimsby, Scunthorpe, Barton, Doncaster. I've had people come from right along the coast, Scarborough and Bridlington and places like that. We'll come to Hull to experience our history. And they come with an open mind and they love it. They leave.
0: I'm just wondering whether any readers of National Geographic are coming, because it said it was one of the top places to go, the National Geographic, in 2020.
4: Well, next week I start a new contract with Hull University, and that one attracts international students. So when I do their tours, I often get people from North America, South America, right across Europe. One year I did a private tour for some Mexicans. Another year it was from Vietnam. So you get people coming from all over the world to Hull, and it's so nice to be able to showcase our history.
0: That's cool. Just one thing I'm going to ask you, because I spotted, I was going to mention it. The National Picture Theatre on Beverley Road is now open after a long campaign and fundraising to get it open. It's open for organised historical events, educational visits and special public activities. What do you make of that? What do you think that will do for Hull?
4: Oh,
0: from
4: it's
0: a
4: wonderful,
0: point,
4: yeah. I mean, the World War II is an era that people are fascinated with, but we live in a sort of city where it's like Chinese whispers. Stories are told and retold, and the original history gets lost. So having a site like that is wonderful. And it's the same for things like the History Centre. Places like that are really valuable resources for people locally to find out about their heritage.
0: Do you do any World War II stuff in Hull?
4: My World War II tour is one of my most popular tours, yeah. Really
0: is there
4: popular.
0: Anything you're not doing in terms of
4: Well, I tend not to touch Ezel Road, because that's Alec Gill's part of the city. So out of respect for Alec, I leave Ezel Road up to him. But yeah, I cover most areas.
0: Okay, so what... Because it was... hugely bombed during the Blitz,
4: wasn't
0: it?
4: Hull was one of the most bombed cities. Outside of London, it was the second most bombed city. But because of the cover-up of the name, we never got called Kingston-upon-Hull or Hull. We were called a town in the northeast or a northeast coastal town. To this day, we still don't get that recognition. So when people come on the tours, they see the sites as they are today, but then using digital technology, I show them what they were like before the war. So they get to see these beautiful grand buildings. Then you flip the page and they get to see what it was like during the war when it was hit by a direct hit.
0: It's fascinating stuff. Well done on being so prolific and so prodigious in terms of doing all this. Thank you very much for coming in. Remind us where people can get you, and on social media and websites and everything like that.
4: If they look for Amazing Hull Tours on social media, it's on Facebook and Instagram, or at Mike Covell. They'll find me on there as well.
0: And Underground Hull is
4: Underground Hull, yeah. It's on Lulu at the minute. It's selling really well.
0: Right. People, listen, folks, you could do your Christmas shopping, couldn't you? Basically.
4: Yeah.
0: Half a dozen books, etc., you know, for various people, or just for, you know, one person and give them a bit of history. Go on the tours. Do get in touch with Mike. Mike, thank you very much for coming in.
4: Absolute pleasure.
0: We shall see you again. Are you aiming for more than 30 publishing books
4: next
0: year?
4: I've got 180 back catalogue, yeah. I've been writing a lot. I don't really have a life. most days I'll sit and do 10,000 words, so...
0: Wow. It's been fascinating talking to you. I really appreciate you coming in. Mike Covell coming in, or Covell, right? I always get confused with his surname. Do people do that?
4: They do indeed.
0: Yeah, I thought they did. When I said to him earlier, I'm just checking pronunciation, he said, well, you pronounce it how you want. He gets all sorts. Nice to see you, Mike. Thank you very much for coming in. We will have some ads in a minute. If you've anything going on, do let me know. Drop me a message at David Burns on Facebook. You can tweet me as well. You can email studio@107fm.com. email studio@107fm.co.uk. Let's go back to Wrecking Ball. Saturday the 26th, they've got the Steelers. Sunday the 27th, it's an afternoon show. 2 to 4, Steve Fulsham Band are playing a classic rock and blues show. There's bound to be some Hendrix.

0: Anyway.
1: Good work, Jimmy. Good work. So the Steve Fulsham Band playing a classic rock and blues show on Sunday the 27th at the Wrecking Ball between 2 and 4. Next Saturday, as in tomorrow, let me get it right, I'm thinking 19th. Oh, that's actually tomorrow. Where's the year going? At on my manor, next to Hesel Police Station, read Mike's conversation earlier, at Hesel Town Hall, the South Martins are playing a tribute to the beautiful South, and the House Martins will go for a bit of beautiful South.

0: South Martins at Hesel Town Hall tomorrow night. 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
0: If you fancy some top-line comedy tonight, Chris Ramsey is live at Connexion Live tonight. Tomorrow, here's a band I've seen at least a couple of times, and they're fantastic. I know Gone tomorrow night, but I'll be on my way back from Newcastle United and Hull City tomorrow. So it is Tony Visconti, who was one of David Bowie's producers, Glenn Gregory from Heaven 17, the drummer in The Spiders from Mars, from Driffield, Woody Woodmansey, and the rest of the band. It's Holy Holy playing A Night of Bad.

It's a great tune. You'll hear loads of great tunes done by Holy Holy, loads of Bowie tunes done by Holy Holy at Connection Live tomorrow night at the big arena. Chris Walkup sends me a message saying, I remember Ched and Bobby Joyce playing that in your studio. Yeah, Ched played it on Mick Ronson's guitar, brought it in the studio. Somewhere there, I've got a picture of me and holding Mick Ronson's guitar. It was fantastic. Paul Craven sends me a message. Do you have any tracks by the best local band from the Hull scene from the early 90s, from the 80s, early 90s? They were called the Penetrators. They were fantastic musicians. Would be great to hear them again if possible. Cheers. Two of the band were the brothers of the late Trevor Boulder from the Spider from Mars. Ian and Andy Boulder, fantastic musicians. I don't think I have, Paul, but I'll have a hunt around. And mentioning Bobby Joyce and Ched, they're live at the Sun Inn in Beverley at 5 o'clock on Sunday, the 27th of September. I like it at the Sun Inn in Beverley. It's a good pub anyway, but they try to keep music live, and it's an intimate venue. And so Bobby Joyce and Ched live at the Sun Inn on the 27th of September at 5 o'clock. And Chris Walkup, who's always very good at sending me stuff, has sent me the latest Culture Train, which shall be pulling into Beeford Village Hall on Saturday the 26th of September. Had to get the poster up on the full screen. The Last Bastions of Bohemia, Nick Tudor, the wonderful Graham Beck and Alex Chapler all playing. It's free entry, Beeford Village Hall at the Culture Train, Saturday the 26th of September. David Essex, by the way, just finishing up the listings for Connection Live next Friday night, is at Connection Live in Hull, if you fancy that. Hull Truck tonight and tomorrow. I've got Some Enchanted Evening, loads of songs and a show about the musicals and what have you. Do check out the listings to find out more details. And it gives me another chance to play this, the wonderful Nelly Forbrush. Because there'll be this sort of stuff in the show. I don't know whether this song will make it.

So there is a show at Hull Truck tonight and tomorrow called Some Enchanted Evening. Read the blurb about it. But you might get that sort of stuff included in the show. Also tonight and tomorrow at Hull Truck, because they've got two venues. Oh, What a Night, a Frankie Valli and Four Seasons show. Saturday the 19th, Hull Truck are having opening their doors for a Heritage Open Day. Heritage Open Days are running today through to Sunday in the city of Hull. Well, right across the country, actually. So check out Heritage Open Days. You'll find out where you can go behind the scenes at various venues. Back to Hull Truck, Wednesday the 23rd and Thursday the 24th. We had real-life mother and daughter Christine Mackey and Lois Mackey on Burnsy's To-Do List a couple of weeks ago, talking about a prison drama they're starring in at Hull Truck, playing mother and daughter. It's called Iron. Do check out the blurb and you can find out more about it. Thursday the 24th to Friday the 25th, also at Hull Truck. They've got Murder, She Didn't Write. These are very, very popular shows. They'll make you laugh and entertain you. Talking of which, Friday the 25th, I've seen him before. I've seen him quite a few times. He should be way bigger than he is. Paul Foote, the comedian, is at Hull Truck on Friday the 25th. At Social tomorrow, they've got the latest Hull Record Fair. And next Saturday, they've got Kinda Queen, a Queen tribute band. And tomorrow at the Shire Hall in Howden, I'm grateful to Mark Rogers at Howden Live, who sent me a note on Facebook and an email pointing this out. They've got Gary Stewart's Graceland, or Gary Stewart Presents Graceland, a 40th anniversary celebration of Paul Simon's work. I played Graceland, the track, last week, so I'm going to play something else today by Paul Simon.

0: If you're a Paul Simon fan, you may want to be. I'm sure you'll want to be at the Shire Hall in Howden tomorrow as part of Howden Live. Gary Stewart presents Graceland, a 40th anniversary celebration. Phil Withers has tweeted me at BBC Burnsy, which is still my Twitter handle. Wash that man. I thought I'd tuned into Elaine Page. Cheers, Phil. Nice to hear from you.
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0: If you fancy a bit of metal tonight, then O'Reilly's is always a good place to go. Friday the 18th, as in tonight, they've got the wonderfully named Brian Maiden and Megadeth UK both playing. It's Brian Maiden versus Megadeth. It'll cost you £15 in advance or £20 on the door. Tomorrow they've got the Book of Genesis, which will be a Genesis covers band. And next Friday, Courtney Reddy as Avril Lavigne, plus support from Paramore. 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

0: Courtney Reddy as Avril Lavigne, plus support Friday the 25th at Wrecking Ball. We'll play, at O'Reilly's. We'll play another song from another artist that's playing there, coming up after the latest 11 o'clock news. This is Burnsy's To-Do List here on Hull's 107 FM. 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
2: Nurses have reported seeing maggots in wounds and cancer patients sweating during chemotherapy. The Royal College of Nursing is calling for more government investment for hospitals to cope in warm weather following a poll of nurses in the UK. Their director is Patricia Marquise.
3: More has to be earmarked to bring them up to standard, current necessary standards with things like air conditioning, fans, cool rooms. It really is important that we start to address the facilities and any new builds that are being considered, really take that into account.
2: The King looks set for another day of controversy after another excerpt from the brother of Princess Diana's new book was serialised. Earl Spencer claims that the then prince sounded like a lottery winner when he rang him after Diana's death. Buckingham Palace responded saying grief can cloud memory. Families have written to Andy Burnham after the deaths of their loved ones involving an online suicide forum. The operator of the forum was fined £950,000 in May by Ofcom, but campaigners warn the group is very much still active and could still be costing lives. Katie Heyman-Joyce is from the Molly Rose Foundation, who joined the calls for action.
4: The forum started well over 5 years ago, yet is still accessible to UK users. Despite the Online Safety Act coming into force and despite Ofcom's quote-unquote best efforts to tackle this.
2: Meanwhile, an Ofcom spokesperson says we can only take action using the powers we've been given. Two more men have been arrested over the death of a man in West Lothian. A 35-year-old man was found injured in a property in Armadale on Saturday. He later died at the scene. Police say his injuries were consistent with a gunshot wound. Three men, aged 29, 44 and 57, have now been arrested in connection. And the University of St Andrews has taken the top spot in the Times University Guide, beating out Oxford and Cambridge. In fact, Oxford's fallen from fourth to fifth, with Cambridge now in fourth. They've fallen outside the top three for only the second time in the guide's history. That's the latest for On Radio News Hub. I'm Frankie Hersine.
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0: Weather's not too bad at the moment. There is a chance of some lightish rain, it looks like, from 2 o'clock, a 30% chance. A bit more persistent, maybe around about 6 o'clock, but it'll be mixed. There's a 60% chance at 6 o'clock of some rain. Saturday, 21 degrees Celsius. It's 19 degrees Celsius today, 18 and 19. Saturday, bit of sun, bit of cloud, 21 degrees. Sunday looks to be the day of the weekend, 18 degrees Celsius and sunny. And in fairness, looking ahead, it looks a pleasant week. Temperature on Tuesday up to 23 degrees Celsius. September's always a lovely month. I hope you're having a lovely Friday. Thank you very much for your company. Plenty more to come here on Burnsy's To-Do List. It is a cultural show, and all the music played is appropriate to shows that are going on in the region. And we're not just in Hull. We're mentioning things that are going on in the East Riding and indeed in Northern Lincolnshire.
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0: So we shall go back to O'Reilly's, shall we? Saturday the 26th, that's a week tomorrow, they've got the Pet Shop Boys, actually.

So if you fancy a bit of the Pet Shop Boys, then O'Reilly's on Saturday the 26th. Junction in Ghoul tonight of Craps, spelt with a K, Last Tape. Fascinating show, stars David Westhead. It's directed by Stockard Channing of Grease fame. Remember her? So that's Craps, Last Tape. Check out Junction Ghoul, see what they've got going on. From Friday the 25th to Monday the 5th of October, they've got a pop-up planetarium, and it's free, but I think you have to sort of book a space because it's not the biggest. So check out Junction Ghoul, their website, and you'll find out more about it. I'm grateful to Nick, who was on the show on Burnsy's To-Do List. 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He sent me a message saying Fort Paul this weekend. They've got living history reenactors, Vikings, Romans, Wild West, World War II, all going on, including on Sunday, about 2 o'clock, I think, a Spitfire fly past on Sunday. It's going to go three turns over Fort Paul. It'll be spectacular. I saw one recently. I'm trying to think. I was in Barton, actually, at the old tile works having a bit of lunch, and the Spitfire came over. It was doing something north of the river, but you could see it was magnificent. So Fort Paul this weekend, living history reenactors, Vikings, Romans, Wild West, World War II, including a Spitfire fly passed on Sunday. The Polar Bear down Springbank tonight. I've got Hive Mind and the Bass Trick. Bass Tricks. So if you're into UK garage, drum and bass and techno, then that's your night tonight at the Polar Bear. Tuesday the 22nd, the Sesh have got the King's Horses. I've seen them, not bad at all. Danny Clement and Yellack. And Saturday the 26th, the Polar Bear Jazz Club. Next Saturday at the Welly, Martin Gallagher, who's I've not seen yet. And I couldn't get a tune off the back of the lorry to play on the show, but Martin Gallagher from Hull, and he's been selling out venues, is playing the Welly. Support from Empty Banner and the Sovereigns, who I have seen, and I love this tune by the Sovereigns.

They're worth seeing. The Sovereigns, I saw them at the Humber Street sesh, and they are supporting Martin Gallagher Saturday the 26th at the Welly. Bridge Spa this weekend is all darts, loads of darts. Darts England and Great Britain, various competitions going on. Check out the spa for the listings. Wednesday, they've got some line dancing with Michelle Hatton. I think you can line dance to this. It's a line dancing song. Bit of boot scooting.

think you get the flavour of what it's about. That's Brooks and Dunn, by the way, and Boot Scootin' Boogie. If you fancy some line dancing with Michelle Hatton, that's happening at Brids Farm Wednesday the 23rd. Friday the 25th, next Friday, Too Much Too Young. A two-hour show with a nine-piece band telling the story of Two Tone and Scar. I'm going to play a bit of Prince Buster with Jules Holland. It's

0: Brits Bar next Friday, Too Much Too Young. Also on Friday, Adam Garcia's Emerald Storm. And it says, if Riverdance and Stomp had a baby, that's happening at the Spa. The Unthinkable Film Festival is still on in Hull. If you search unthinkablefilmfestival.com, you'll find out all about it. You can listen about it. If you search Curiosity Hull, I've done a Curiosity cast with somebody from the Unthinkable Film Festival. So have a listen to that. Talking of Curiosity, it'll be out on Sunday. My latest chat on the Curiosity cast with Hull Cottingham author Philippa Leithley, who's a very successful author. She's organising some young adult nights sort of based on Hull Noir at Hull Central Library coming up. So do check that with various authors who write young adult books coming along. So check out the Curiosity cast. It'll be out on Sunday. The Adelphi tonight, Discharge, Pound of Flesh, Shreds and Couture. They're not barbershop quartets, are they? The beautifully named Turkish Pistachio Museum are playing tomorrow at the Adelphi. Sunday, Voltage Parade, The Stance and the Easy Peelers. Wednesday, The Meteors. Thursday, the 24th, The Spitters. ATK RTV and Sakino. And Saturday, the 26th, at the Adelphi, the Hull Dub Club. We'll be back with a bit of reggae and dub after this.
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0: I was promising you a tune reflecting the Hull Dub Club, which is next Saturday, the 26th, at the Adelphi. Here is the Aggravators and No Dub in Their Heart.

I'm never averse to a bit of reggae. The Aggravators and No Dub in Their Heart. If you fancy some dub, then the whole dub club at the Adelphi next Saturday. The East Riding Theatre, tonight through next Saturday, the 26th. Jeeves and Worcester in Perfect Nonsense. We had the cast on Burnsy's to-do list a few weeks back. Hull New Theatre, Saturday the 26th. I've got the Princess Proms, Cottingham Civic Hall, Shania Reimagined on Saturday the 26th, Hull City Hall. Tonight I've got Opera Boys with Paul Potts, the former Britain's Got Talent winner. Sunday, last night of the Proms with the Royal Philharmonic. The Phantoms, which is the show starring the West End star Lee Mead, all about lots of musicals. That's Friday the 25th at Hull City Hall. And then Saturday the 26th at Hull City Hall. It's also happening Wednesday the 23rd at Grimsby Auditorium. You can take your pick. It's a play about Joy Division and Manchester. It's called New Dawn Fades. Sounds fascinating. Played Joy Division the last 2 weeks on the programme, so I'm going to play a bit of New Order because I'm sure they'll get a mention.

0: So the play is called New Dawn Fades. It's a play about Joy Division and Manchester. It's happening at Hull City Hall on the 26th, which is next Saturday. Or you can, well, you can see it twice if you want. It's in Grimsby Auditorium, if that's nearer for you, on the 23rd, which is this Wednesday. We'll be off to Pocklington Arts Centre, the Ropery Hall, Docks Academy, the Bass Hall in Scunthorpe, the Grimsby Auditorium, the Plowright Theatre, with music reflecting shows that are going on there.
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0: He's a jingle genius, Russ. Love it. This is Bairns' to-do list here on Hull's 107 FM. 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Andy Comfort should be here 2 o'clock this afternoon. I don't know what his 5 to 4 song is, but I'm sure he'll have one. That's to come. Jason Stevens-Reed should be here with his party train tonight. There's loads of stuff on the programme. Too many to mention. And don't forget, Ash at the weekend on a Sunday afternoon, they played in Hull. It's people that have played various venues and the amount of work he does to put that show together. So Sunday afternoon, they played in Hull with Ash. Do check out the listings on Hull's 107 FM. Let's go to the Pocklington Arts Centre. Tomorrow, they've got the Steelers, a Steely Dan tribute. And if you like them, you can also go and see them again, or maybe it's more convenient for you to go next Saturday, the 26th, to the Wrecking Ball. If you've forgotten what Steely Dan sound like, and I can't believe you have...

The Steelers, the Steely Dan tribute at Pocklington Arts Centre tomorrow. Thursday night, they've got Hope and Social, which may be useful to you, because Hope and Social are playing the Ropery Hall in Barton tomorrow night, and that's sold out. So as far as I'm aware, tickets available at Pocklington Arts Centre on Thursday night. Next Saturday at 2 o'clock, they've got Rapunzel, which is a kids' show worth checking out if you're looking to entertain the kids or the grandkids. We'll go to Ropery Hall. Tonight, they've got an artist who I would have liked to have played on the show, but we couldn't get a tune off the back of the lorry. He's called Petunia, and the blurb says, imagine Hank Williams on acid if David Lynch and Nick Cave had a hillbilly baby that yodeled, or Tom Waits met Elvis Presley at Woody Guthrie's Hobo Junction. So one of the names mentioned in there is Hank Williams.

So Petunia tonight at Ropery Hall. I've listened to his stuff, just can't quite get it off the back of the lorry to play on the radio. That's at the Ropery Hall. Sold out Hope and Social on Saturday. Sunday, Eberhall, Scottish Folk. Loads of sold out shows at Ropery Hall. Well done to them. Thursday the 24th, they've got a show called Mary Lloyd Stole My Life. It's a story about a 19th century drag king. Sounds fascinating. I've read some of the blurb, so it's well worth checking out. Docs Academy, not this weekend, but next weekend, the Friday and Saturday, have got Doctoberfest going on, like a German beer festival. Scunny Baths Hall, tonight I've got Thank ABBA for the music. Saturday, they've got the Illegal Eagles. Wednesday, the wonderful Lucy Beaumont is on tour at Baths Hall in Scunthorpe. Thursday the 24th, Baths Laughs Comedy Club. The 25th, Bongo's Bingo. And Sunday the 27th, they've got Taylor Mania, which will be a Taylor Swift show. The Plowright Theatre, tonight and tomorrow, they've got the play One Man, Two Governors. Saturday the 26th, Leeds United Boys of 92, Gordon Strachan, Mel Stirland. I love Mel Stirland. I've worked with Mel Stirland in the past. Top man. Steve Hodge, John Newsome and Gary McAllister all on stage at the Plowright Theatre if you're a Leeds United fan. And Sunday the 27th, an evening with Danny McNamara from Embrace. It's a new book tour. I don't know whether there'll be any music. I genuinely don't know whether he's playing any acoustic stuff or not, but it's a book tour. So an evening with Danny McNamara from Embrace. You'll remember them.

0: So that's Sunday the 27th at the Plowright Theatre in Scunthorpe. Danny McNamara from Embrace, who's on a new book tour. So do check out the Plowright Theatre. You get more details on their website. If you just search Scunthorpe Theatres, you'll find out what's going on there. Grimsby Auditorium have got a Robbie Williams tribute concert tonight. Tomorrow they've got Northern Live, Do I Love You. We'll be back with a bit of Northern Soul after these messages.
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1: I promise you we're going to play some Northern Soul. 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Tomorrow night at the Grimsby Auditorium with a live band, live show, Northern Live, Do I Love You. Here's a bit of Bobby Sheen and Dr. Love.

Bit of Bobby Sheen for you and Dr. Love. So that's tomorrow night at Grimsby Auditorium. Northern Live do a Love You. Tuesday the 22nd, the show is Emerald Storm. We mentioned it. It's playing at Brid's Bar as well this week. We also mentioned New Dawn Fades, a play about Joy Division in Manchester. That's Wednesday at the Grimsby Auditorium. Thursday, T-Rextacy. I'll play a T-Rex tune to close the programme. Friday the 25th, Bongo's Bingo. Saturday the 26th, Cinderella, the Peed Up Panto, one for the adults, that. And Sunday the 27th, the Glenn Miller and Big Band Spectacular. I mentioned T-Rextacy.

0: It's called Mambo Sun. It's by T-Rex. T-Rex to see her playing the Grimsby Auditorium on Thursday. Andy Comfort's 5-4 song is on air from 2. It's for MPs examining the UK's dismal Eurovision song choices, as reported by BBC News. Andy wants your song ideas. He's on Facebook, he's on Twitter. Do send in your suggestions. Loads of great stuff to come here on Hull's 107 FM. I'm grateful, by the way, somebody sent me an email. Newbold Live on Sunday the 4th of October. Have some country rock from Oxfordshire, smoky Americana from Brooklyn, as the Dreaming Spires and the Anna Keating Band both play Newbold Live on Sunday the 4th of October. I'll try, if possible, to play one of them next Friday. I'll be playing plenty of music on Monday night here on Hull's 107 FM when I just play it being John Peel with Burnsy's Eclectic Circus. If you fancy joining me for that, it's fairly harmless stuff. But I get round lots of music, as I do on Burnsy's To-Do List. I hope you've enjoyed the music today. If you listened all the way through, you deserve a medal. But I shall be back with this show next Friday as well. If you've got anything going on, do get in touch. Would love to hear from you, as always. But that's about it from today. Don't forget, Andy's here at 2 o'clock. Loads of great stuff to come here on Hull's 107 FM. Whatever you're doing this weekend, I'm off to the football at Newcastle. Have fun.
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2: The King is enduring a third day of controversy. Princess Diana's brother claims that the then Prince Charles sounded giddy and like a lottery winner after her death in 1997, is the latest claim from Earl Spencer's new book. Buckingham Palace says the King is mindful that grief can colour memory. Next, 20 women have undergone unnecessary treatments at an NHS trust. A review of cases has found hundreds of patients have come to harm during treatment in the breast unit at the County Durham and Darlington Foundation Trust. The trust says it is currently reviewing breast cancer cases between January 2023 and February 2025. The government has been accused of not having a credible plan for the future of British Steel. That's coming from a group of MPs who are warning steel tariffs could drive some firms out of business or move abroad. Here's the Deputy Chair of the Public Accounts Committee, Clive Betts.
3: It's not made it clear precisely what's going to happen to British Steel and what the plan is going forward. And that's what we're asking them to do now as a matter of urgency.
2: A Scottish man detained in India for nearly 9 years has been granted bail. Jagtar Singh Johal from Dumbarton was arrested over terrorism allegations in 2017, but was never actually convicted. His family announced the news, saying it's time to bring him home. Just one in 40 children's yogurts are low in total sugars. Action on Salt and Sugar are warning the marketing of some products makes their sugar content harder to spot. Their spokesperson is Dr. Carter Hashem.
4: Sugar damages the strongest tissue in the human body, and that's our teeth. The most common reason why children are admitted to hospital in the UK is due to tooth extractions.
2: And Trent Alexander-Arnold and Cole Palmer made headline-grabbing England returns as Thomas Tuchel included Alex Scott and Jared Branthwaite in his first squad since the World Cup. That's the latest from Radio News Hub. I'm Tanita Sims.
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1: Princess Diana's brother claims that the then Prince Charles sounded giddy and like a lottery winner after her death in 1997. It's the latest claim from Earl Spencer's new book. Yesterday we heard Charles had told him we'll forget her soon enough in the days after too. Buckingham Palace says the king is mindful that grief can colour memory. Next, Andy Burnham has used a meeting with his Irish counterpart, Micheál Martin, to push for deeper ties between the UK and the European Union.
2: In Europe, we are looking forward to a UK-EU summit later this year, and with Ireland in the presidency wanting to take further steps to deepen the relationship with Europe.
1: He says the relationship with Ireland matters so much on every single level. A Scottish man detained in India for nearly 9 years has been granted bail. His family say it's time to bring him home. Jagtar Singh Johal from Dumbarton was arrested over terrorism allegations in 2017, but was never actually convicted. The UK's record in the Eurovision Song Contest will be scrutinised by MPs after years of lacklustre results. The Digital Media and Sport Committee will hold a state of play inquiry into the selection of the UK's entry, following a call out for ideas earlier this year. Children's yogurts are higher in sugar than parents think. Experts warn that just one in 40 kids' yogurts are low in total sugars, as they call for tougher restrictions on the marketing of these products. Dr. Kauta Kashim is from Action on Salt and Sugar.
3: We know it's a staple product that parents buy, and so they really need to be of best nutritional value for children. And they can be. They can be a source of energy.
1: And Trent Alexander-Arnold and Cole Palmer are back. Thomas Tuchel also included Alex Scott and Jared Branthwaite in his first squad since the World Cup. That's the latest from Radio News Hub. I'm Tanita Sims.
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Andy Burnham has insisted he's determined to reach net zero by 2050. It comes as he announced nearly £30 million for community-led renewable energy projects. Postal workers who were fired or suspended during a postal strike 4 years ago are going to be reinstated. The Communications Workers Union says discussions have been held with Royal Mail Group management, which will see the reinstatement of around 130 workers, who will now receive a significant compensation package. And the founder and boss of Revolut has said the bank is considering a dual stock market listing in London and New York. The company was most recently valued at £86 billion in a share sale. It's one of the UK's largest public companies and potentially surpasses rival banks including Barclays and NatWest Group. A London listing would be a major boom for the city's stock market following a lack of recent listings.

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0: out and about with whole tour guide Paul Schofield. And to introduce this one, I'm going to say, what the dickens is this about, Paul?
1: Hey, oh, Charles Dickens, perhaps.
0: Charles Dickens, is that right?
1: Perhaps, yes. So, yeah, we're at New Theatre. And actually, the background to New Theatre explains why Dickens has a connection here, because this was originally built as assembly rooms of the New Theatre. It only became a theatre in 1939, so the building's a lot earlier than that, yeah. Mm-hmm. So, and Charles Dickens used to travel around the country reading extracts from his novels, and he appeared at the assembly rooms here. It's a really well-to-do area, so imagine the audience that will come out to see one of the most famous authors in the country, Charles Dickens. He has got a blue plaque on the building to tell you of 1859, 1860, that period. Mm. Maybe another, he might have come three times as well, Charles Dickens. And when you read the descriptions, he didn't just read extracts from his novels, he acted all the voices, and apparently he was mesmerising. And his party piece, when he came around to places like Hull, was to do the death scene of Nancy in Oliver Twist.
0: Oh.
1: Bill Sykes, yes. Which is horrible.
0: Yeah.
1: It really is. So imagine the audience in tears and just awful. But on a lighter note, he also did A Christmas Carol as well, reading extracts. Imagine him doing the voice of the ghost and Scrooge and all of that as well. So it's I love that story. And there's a bit of a scandal because he had a young mistress with him when he went around the country. It's quite a famous thing that he had a young mistress, did Charles Dickens. He left his wife in London. He was horrible to his wife. Mm. And she was called Nellie Ternan. She was the daughter of a Hull actress, was Nellie.
0: Oh.
1: And there's a fabulous story. When he was appearing at the assembly rooms, he went shopping down Whitefriggate, found a shop and bought six pairs of stockings, silk stockings, which, of course, were not for his wife, but for his mistress. It's quite a scandal, yeah. And he gave the chap who served him, he gave him a ticket for the evening performance. I always wonder, was that a bit of hush money to say that he hadn't been in? It didn't work, because people do know that Charles Dickens went shopping down Whitefriggate. So there's quite a local link with Dickens. He had this young mistress who was the daughter of a Hull actress, and he wandered the streets looking for silk stockings.
0: Well, honestly, next time I read Nick Dickens or see Oliver, I shall think differently of him. Yeah, and you get nowadays, you can go to a theatre and see an evening with, you know, the various celebrities to go round up there, an evening with whoever. But so it was effectively an evening with Charles Dickens.
1: Exactly, that's what it was. Yeah, and I say it was a big draw. And I was reading he got good audiences in Hull. Like coming to the city as well. And it signifies what an important building this has always been in Hull's cultural life. Now a brilliant theatre, New Theatre, with the big West End productions coming also, which again is good to see.
0: Yes, because some years ago they put a new lift in, didn't they, and raised the roof, and so they can get big sets in, can't they? So we can get the West End musicals and productions now, can't we?
1: Yeah. That's it, they call it the Fire Tower at the back, and that's it. And there have been as well, especially musicals. Yes. We get some big musicals coming to the city, which again all adds to the number of visitors, and all the businesses around here do really well when the theatre's operating. So it's all part of the success story of the city, I think.
0: Lovely stuff. Thank you very much indeed, Paul. We're outside the whole New Theatre with A Tale of Dickens.

Jack Whitehall has revealed how he tanked a Harry Potter audition that was set up by his father. Casting directors had been sent to his primary school, but Whitehall's father, producer and talent agent, insisted arranging a one-on-one meeting. He says in the audition he was asked questions about the books, but he hadn't read them. Bridgerton star Phoebe Denver has tied the knot to producer Cameron Fuller in the south of France. The 31-year-old actress got married at a chateau in Provence in a custom Louis Vuitton gown, which took nearly 600 hours to make. And Lenny Kravitz will be made into a Barbie signature doll to celebrate the 65th anniversary of the female doll's male counterpart, Ken. The 62-year-old singer, who is the father of actress Zoe Kravitz, is being made into a doll as a Ken-bassador to celebrate his recent Blue Electric Light Tour and career of more than 40 years.

0: Trent Alexander-Arnold and Cole Palmer are back in the England squad. England boss Thomas Tuchel has announced his first squad since the World Cup ahead of the four-game Nations League camp. He says Alexander-Arnold and Palmer are both on good form.
1: Well, they had a good start to the season. They did never something wrong. We just chose different players. So now is a new competition. Some players, some positions have more injuries, some have less injuries.
0: Rio Gamoa, Alex Scott and Jared Branthwaite are also in Tuchel's 27. Sticking with football, the FA chair Debbie Hewitt has written to FIFA president Gianni Infantino calling for an independent review into the World Cup private investor plan. Infantino is under pressure after three continental confederations rejected his plan to create a company to run the World Cup. And Olympic champion Keely Hodgkinson says her body is quite literally built different. The middle distance runner found that she has two tendons when she had a hamstring tear last year ahead of the European final in Birmingham.

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1: 20 women have undergone unnecessary treatments at an NHS trust. A review of cases has found hundreds of patients have come to harm during treatments in the breast unit at the County Durham and Darlington Foundation Trust. The trust says it's currently reviewing breast cancer cases between January 2023 and February 2025. The King's enduring a third day of controversy. Princess Diana's brother claims that the then Prince Charles sounded giddy and like a lottery winner after her death in 1997. It's the latest claim from Earl Spencer's new book. Buckingham Palace says the King is mindful that grief can colour memory. The Prime Minister Andy Burnham has used a meeting with his Irish counterpart Micheál Martin to push for deeper ties between the UK and the European Union. Martin became the first international leader to visit Number 10 North.
2: Everybody in the coalition of the willing, the role that you have played working with us to support Ukraine through this difficult time, we appreciate that too.
1: The Prime Minister says it was very fitting because of the close ties between the North West and Ireland. A Scottish man detained in India for nearly 9 years has been granted bail. Jagtar Singh Johal from Dumbarton was arrested over terrorism allegations in 2017, but was never actually convicted. The government have been accused of not having a credible plan for the future of British Steel. The Public Accounts Committee says the government haven't set out how British Steel will become profitable, having already cost over £500 million, is the Deputy Chair of the Public Accounts Committee, Clive Betts.
3: Well, I think that the problem was that the legislation last year was done in a great rush. It had to be, otherwise, the Scunthorpe plant and British Steel as a whole would just not have existed. So there had to be an urgency to take the legislation through.
1: And Trent's Alexander-Arnold and Cole Palmer made headline-grabbing England returns. It comes as Thomas Tuchel named his first squad since the World Cup. That's the latest from Radio News Hub. I'm Tanita Sims.
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0: 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Keeping you up to date with the weather across Hull, East Yorkshire and North Lincolnshire.
6: And the weather forecast then for the rest of the afternoon. Overcast, some spells of rain sweeping eastwards, a bit breezy as well. Cloudy and windy overnight with a few further spells of rain. Some heavier bursts not ruled out locally during the early hours. But we should get a few clear breaks overnight as well. Tomorrow, cloud and a few showers lingering before they clear to the southeast. And that's your forecast.
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The Divine Comedy, something for the weekend, and here we go with Here Comes the Weekend with Andy Comfort on Hulls 107 FM, here as usual on a Friday afternoon, live until 4. Now, coming up on the programme today, the 5 to 4 song, I've launched it on social media, I'll tell you more about that. It's about songs, funnily enough, although not very good songs. So what shall I play? You'll find out more in a few minutes' time. We have the 14:45 heading off at 2:45 this afternoon. Mystery destination, a three-line cryptic clue coming up at 2:45 for you. And the answer after 3 o'clock. We'll delve into a bit of Hull history again. And whatever happened to a beautiful, haunting bit of music that actually became a hit in its own right in the UK singles charts and was a theme tune to a historical series. That is at 3:30. Some good music lined up for you. Blondie, Oasis, Simple Minds. Oh, we have the Divine Comedy. Well, let's take away the comedy. What does that leave us with? That leaves us with Divine.

Yes, from the Divine Comedy to just Divine. And you think you're a man. 12 minutes past two. Right, the 5 to 4 song topic today. This is for the news that the UK's dismal Eurovision song choices are to be examined by MPs. Yes, they are having a look at why, recently, the UK has performed so badly in the Eurovision Song Contest. There's a committee of MPs actually going to look at it. So, what should I play for dismal Eurovision UK songs? Your suggestions, if you would, please, on the email studio@107fm.co.uk, or you can get hold of us on social media, and you'll find us at Hull's 107FM. Must be a good few songs that would fit the bill. I mean, you could pick good songs rather than dismal songs. We don't have dismal songs on this show, do we? We have songs like this. Tavares. Heaven Must Be Missing an Angel. 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

0: Now, for the whole history of this week, we are just off Humber Street at the Smokehouse with a blue plaque again to tell us more. Paul Schofield, whole tour guide, is with me. Tell us about the Smokehouse then, Paul.
1: Well, the Smokehouse. So, yes, this used to baffle me on my tours because I used to think, well, that is a smokehouse and there's no information about it anywhere. And I thought, but I was associated smokehouses with being with Westhull, with the fishing industry, you know, smoking the fish. So it used to baffle me this. And then they did a bit of research and they spruced the building up. And as the blue plaque indicates there, built 1930s, it does have 30s feel about it. It was Hull and Humber Bacon Smoking Company. So it was smoking bacon on the site over here.
0: So how did that work then? They presumably they did there was a slaughterhouse and they somewhere was there?
1: Yeah, it was a slaughterhouse just beyond Humber Street over in that direction as well. And I suppose also you had the fruit market, all this area around it. There's been a big emphasis on food and everything. So put the smokehouse just here. So and as it says, Norman Jones and Leonard Rigby. It was designers for Messrs. CJ. I'm guessing that's Horowitz.
0: Horowitz, yes.
1: Yeah, just there. So the Hull and Humber Bacon Smoking Company. When it got restored a few years ago, it was all part of City of Culture and the regeneration of Humber Street. And there was a little suggestion they might start smoking bacon here again. So that would have been the best smell in the world, wouldn't it?
0: Yes, wouldn't it? Lovely smell.
1: Bacon smelling over. But we get a double bonus on this building because there's another plaque on the right-hand side as well.
0: So this smokehouse stands on part of the site formerly occupied by the Theatre Royal, a late Georgian building which was rebuilt in 1865 and destroyed by fire in 1869. Well, I never knew.
1: No, so at the Theatre Royal here, I've done a bit of research about Hull's theatres. The first one was on Lowgate near St Mary's Church, then on Finkel Street, which is just beyond Humber Street, not far from where we are now. There was the first Theatre Royal open there. Then they opened a second Theatre Royal off Humber Street. This would be the back of the theatre. The first one opened early 1900, burnt down in a fire. So, and the one they're referring to here got rebuilt.
0: Lasted 4 years then.
1: And burnt down by a fire. And then they gave up. They went to the city centre. They went to Farragon Street after that. But to think there was a Georgian theatre on this site here. Hull was really at the forefront of having theatres. You know, you associate with York and other... cultural cities, I suppose, and Hull had a reputation of having really good theatres. And it fits in well now with all the entertainment that's down Humber Street.
0: Well, it does, doesn't it? Yes, it's a bit of a cultural hub here now, isn't there?
1: There is, which is brilliant. It's nice to hear that Middlechild are opening some sort of theatre as well, the theatre company down Humber Street as well in the near future, so it carries on that tradition. So it's a modest little building, isn't it? But it's got two really important pieces of information on it just here.
0: And if people want to find it, it's sort of tucked away at the back of the social, which used to be Fruit, didn't it, on Humber Street. If you come around the back of the car park here, and it's tucked away with the two blue plaques, but it's certainly worth a look.
1: It certainly is. And you can't really miss the doors, can you? So the colourful doors with these two figures painted on it. Yeah, they really draw you in, don't they? So if you are looking for it, look for these garish figures just on the ground floor with these big metal doors just there.
0: Well, there we go, two for the price of one, the Smokehouse and the site of the former Theatre Royal, just tucked off Humber Street in Hull with our Hull tour guide, Paul Schofield.
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from 1984, Nick Kershaw. We don't know what he's singing about because it's the riddle. It's 2:26. Now, as you know, my week job, my 9-to-5, well, it's not a 9-to-5 really, but my job during the week involves trains, and I'm on them quite a lot. And last week I had to just have a plan B in a pre-recorded first hour of the show in case there was a delay coming back from London. But there wasn't, so that was good. This week, I didn't have a plan B, but I was coming back from London this morning following the National Rail Awards last night, the sort of railway Oscars of the rail industry, celebrating all the hard work and the people who work in and around the industry. Fantastic night last night. Well done to everybody involved and all the runners-up and winners. And I was coming back this morning, and my heart sank as I walked into King's Cross Station this morning to hear, due to electrical supply problems, there are delays and cancellations. And I thought, oh, and I don't have a plan B for 2 o'clock. But I am pleased to say that this programme is on time, and it's running on time because of Hull Trains, who ran on time. So thank you to Hull Trains for getting me here to do the show. And, I'll try... Not got it so fine next time. To be fair, I had plenty of time. It was good, and it was all bang on time. So it worked, you see. And our 14:45 is going to be on time as well. But where's it going? Three-line cryptic clue in 17 minutes from now.

Oasis. She's electric. You know, sometimes when the songs are on, I look at the titles of them and I think, can I link one to the other? Is there a link? And sometimes it just falls in your lap. I mean, electric is a type of power. So is atomic. So 5 to 4 song, please, is for the dismal songs that the UK has been putting forward for Eurovision that don't do very well. MPs are looking into it. Let's have a good song for the dismal songs. What should I play? Get in touch if you would for your 5 to 4 suggestions today.

0: one of the best. Atomic by Blondie from 1980. 20 to 3, Friday afternoon. We're just 5 minutes away from the 14:45 and 5 minutes away from your three-line cryptic clue.
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Infernal. And funny enough, I'm going to be in one of those places next week, and it's not Paris. Yes, big international rail show in Berlin. Looking forward to it. Which does mean, I'm sad to say, well, you might be happy to hear, I won't be here next week, next Friday, but I will be back in a fortnight, back on your radio in 2 weeks' time. Right now, you're 14:45 and the last one for a fortnight. So I have a three-line cryptic clue as to where our mythical train is heading today. Here it is. Keep an eye on the river. 3.14159 from here. Tony the Rover was from the riverside. Right, any ideas where we might be going today? You can email studio at 107fm.co.uk. Keep an eye on the river. 3.14159 from here. Tony the Rover was from the riverside. Each of those three lines points to the same place, somewhere on the UK Rail network. Keep an eye on the river. 3.14159 from here. Tony the Rover was from the riverside. That is your clue on the 14:45, underway on its journey. But where? I'll have the answer for you after the news at 3:00.

Paul McCartney, take it away. Good luck to Hull City tomorrow. We're at Newcastle. If you're going, I hope you've been walking up the stairs a lot to practice. Take some oxygen with you. Now, the air is quite rarefied up there. The away end. Good luck to the Tigers tomorrow. My lot are Everton tomorrow, so good luck to them as well. Keep an eye on the river. 3.14159 from here. Tony the Rover was from the riverside. That's your clue. On the 1445, where are we off to? Keep an eye on the river. 3.14159 from here. Tony the Rover was from the riverside. What's that all about then? If you know where we're going, get in touch. Social media at Hull's 107 FM and the answer after three. Some

Billy Joel, An Innocent Man. Lovely song. After three, we go back in time, Whatever Happened To, and a beautiful piece of music. It's an instrumental piece of music, and it was a theme tune to an historical series from the early 80s. Whatever Happened To at 3:30. 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
1: A technical issue at the National Air Traffic Services, which caused thousands of flight cancellations earlier this month, was the result of a software defect. A preliminary report into the incident says that the issue was not caused by any incorrect actions. Next, Andy Burnham has used a meeting with his Irish counterpart, Micheál Martin, to push for deeper ties between the UK and the European Union.
2: In Europe, we are looking forward to a UK-EU summit later this year, and with Ireland in the presidency wanting to take further steps to deepen the relationship.
1: He says the relationship with Ireland matters so much on every single level. Martin says he looked forward to the UK having a stronger and closer relationship with the EU. A teenage asylum seeker who piloted an overcrowded, deflating 14-metre-long dinghy across the English Channel with 165 people on board has been jailed. 19-year-old Chan Attack from South Sudan was jailed for 2 years and 3 months for endangering others during a channel crossing. More than £80,000 has been donated to a fundraising page set up to support the family of 3-year-old Noah Woods. The toddler became separated from a relative after visiting a playground in Brantham on Tuesday afternoon. Around 1,300 members of the public joined a search to find him. Some children's yogurts contain 3 times more sugars than others. Experts warn just 1 in 40 of the kids' yogurts they looked at are low in total sugars, with tougher restrictions needed on the pot's marketing. Dr. Kawtha Hashim is the spokesperson for Action on Salt and Sugar.
3: In the UK, and particularly in children's diets, well, they're consuming too much sugar. And we know it's coming from mainly 10 different food categories, and yogurts is one of them.
1: And Trent Alexander-Arnold and Cole Palmer out. Back. Thomas Tuchel also included Alex Scott and Jarrod Branthwaite in his first squad since the World Cup. That's the latest from Radio News Hub. I'm Tanita Sims.
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0: 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Keeping you up to date with the weather across Hull, East Yorkshire and North Lincolnshire.
6: So this afternoon, overcast with spells of rain sweeping eastwards, quite a blustery day. Tonight, mostly cloudy, windy again overnight with a few further spells of rain and some heavier bursts not ruled out locally during the early hours, but we should get a few clear breaks as well. Tomorrow, cloud and a few showers lingering tomorrow morning before eventually clearing to the southeast. And that is your weekend forecast.
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0: Brian Adams, 1984. Run to you, 7 minutes past three. Good afternoon, Andy Comfort on Hull's 107 FM. Here comes the weekend. Until four, coming up in this second and final hour of the programme, at 3:30, we go back in time, whatever happened to a historical series, no longer with us. It was the early 80s and a beautiful piece of music for the theme tune, which was a chart hit in itself. The 5-4 song for the dismal songs that the UK has had at Eurovision lately. MPs are looking into it. Thank you for your suggestions. More welcome. And, of course, the answer to the 1445. It's underway. Where's it going? Here's your clue. Keep an eye on the river. 3.14159 from here. Tony the Rover was from the riverside. There you go. Each line points to the same place. Where could it be? Studio at 107fm.co.uk, or get hold of us on social media at Hull's107fm. Keep an eye on the river. 3.14159 from here. Tony the Rover was from the riverside.
1: We got it together, didn't we?
0: We did.
1: Nobody but you.
0: And that's true. The answer next after Barry White.
1: Yeah, you got it, baby.

Barry White. You're the first, the last, my everything. 11 minutes past three, Friday afternoon. Time for the answer to the 1445. Keep an eye on the river. 3.14159 from here. Tony the Rover was from the Riverside. All right, let's have a look at what we've got. Now, Andrew in Scunny says, "Hi, Andy, you've defeated me on this week's destination, but I hope I'm not wasting your time by reminding you that Pi philology is using mnemonics to remember the first digits of pi, such as now I need a drink, alcoholic, of course, after the heavy lectures involving quantum mechanics." I mean, Andrew, I have no idea what you're on about, but it sounds good. Thank you. Thank you for that. Okay. Martin and Andy got in touch. Now, their first email, there are two emails. Their first email is a different answer to their second email. They changed their minds. Were they right to or not? Well, let's find out, shall we? Keep an eye on the river. Okay, well, you can keep an eye on the river, and if you were doing that, you would be keeping an eye on the eye, because the river eye flows through this place. Okay? 3.14159 from here. So I think you're right in deducing that 3.14159 and a lot of other digits after is pi, the mathematical pi, P-I. And actually, this place is famous for a particular type of pie. So that's why we had pie from here. Tony the Rover was from the Riverside. Martin and Andy clocked who we were talking about here. Now, Tony the Rover is Tony Mowbray, who is a Middlesbrough legend, football legend. Former manager, player, well-respected in Middlesbrough. Tony Mowbray, but now he's a Rover because he's the manager of Blackburn Rovers. Former Ipswich player as well, by the way. Scored a goal when we got promoted in 2000. I like him too. So Tony Mowbray was the answer to Tony the Rover was from the Riverside. So that all gives us the eye going through this place. Pie, pork pies, it's famous for. And Tony Mowbray, we're going to Melton Mowbray, home of the pork pie. Well done. Second email from Martin and Andy was correct. Yes, we are going to Melton Mowbray. They say wherever that is. Yes. Well, Melton Mowbray, you can get there if you go down the main line from Hull to Peterborough, change at Peterborough, and you can get a train to Melton Mowbray. I have to say I've never been. Never been there. But yes, it is the home of pork pies. And Tony Mowbray was part of your clues. Not that he's from there, but he's got the same surname, you see. Okay, there we go. Melton Mowbray today. Another destination in 2 weeks' time, back in a fortnight. Now, I try and look for a musical connection. And believe me, it was tough with Melton Mowbray. I mean, did we want Nancy Whiskey? Yep, famous 1950s folk and skiffle pop star, best known for singing the 1957 hit Freight Train with the Chas McDevitt skiffle group, because she moved to Melton Mowbray the next year, spent a lot of time there. What about Molly Smitten Downs, I hear you cry? Well, that's right, singer-songwriter, born very near Melton Mowbray, little village outside, and linking to the 5-4 song, she achieved national fame when she represented the UK in the 2014 Eurovision Song Contest with the song that she wrote, Children of the Universe. I don't think that did very well either. So Molly Smitten Downs? No, we're not having her. So instead, I've gone for a band who regularly tour, that they actually play at the Melton Theatre in Melton Mowbray, because they were born, most of them, just down the road. They were very successful in the 1970s, and they are Shawadi Wadi.

0: Under the Moon of Love by Shorty Waddy, who's still performing Melton Mowbray, apparently. And we're from just down the road, really, in Leicester. Right, Melton Mowbray was the answer. Pi was a part of the clue, 3.14159 from here. And Andrew and Scunny told us that Pi philology is using mnemonics to remember the first digits of Pi, such as, now I need a drink, alcoholic, of course, after the heavy lectures involving quantum mechanics. Now, apparently, that is the number of letters in the word. Okay, so you see, yes, okay, I think I see that now, yes. So now it's got three letters. So three, that is 0.1. I, it's got one. Then need has got four, so it's 3.14. And yes, I get it now. Yes, it's one. Then drink is five. And alcoholic must be nine. On it goes. I get it. That is Pi philology. Well, I've certainly learnt something this afternoon. Thank you, Andrew, for that.
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5: You probably think you're pretty good at multitasking behind the wheel. 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

McCalmont and Butler, who sound like solicitors. And yes. And before that, talking of solicitors, the Police. And do do do da da da.

past three, time for Whatever Happened To, and we're asking whatever happened to the life and times of David Lloyd George. It was a highly acclaimed nine-part BBC Wales TV drama serial, and it was first broadcast on BBC Two between March and April 1981. Bit of a biographical epic, and it chronicled the volatile public career and the quite complicated private life of David Lloyd George, who served as the Prime Minister of the UK from 1916 to 1922, the only Welshman to ever hold the office. So the series detailed his 54-year political journey. He was born in Manchester, actually, and was brought up in rural Wales. Through his years as a Liberal MP, his time as Chancellor, and then his controversial leadership during the First World War, the split of the Liberal Party, and his ultimate death in 1945. The screenplay was written by the BAFTA-winning Welsh playwright Elaine Morgan, and to retain a high accuracy amid the dramatic storylines, the production relied on direct historical consultancy from the famous British historian A.J.P. Taylor. Well, David Lloyd George was played by the Welsh actor Philip Maddock, and it was widely considered for Philip a bit of a career-defining performance. Elizabeth Miles was Margaret Lloyd George, his first wife. Keke Markham played Frances Stevenson, his secretary companion, eventually his second wife. Said he had a complicated personal life. William Hookins played Winston Churchill, Churchill's younger years when he worked alongside Lloyd George in government. So like I say, it was the early 80s, 1981, that this was out, and the programme was probably best known, not best known, but it was certainly well known as well for its opening theme tune, Ki Mai, composed originally in 1971 by Ennio Morricone. And it was repurposed for the series. So popular was it that they released it on BBC Records, and it went all the way to number two in the UK charts in 1981. Whatever happened to the life and times of David Lloyd George?

What a lovely piece of music. Kimai by Ennio Morricone, the theme tune to The Life and Times of David Lloyd George, and Kimai got to number 2 in the UK charts in 1981. Here's another place I'm going to on my little tour next week. I'm working, but touring as well. It's Rotterdam, and this is the beautiful South. In the-

0: the beautiful south with Rotterdam. 20 to 4. So the fight for song then for the dismal choices of UK Eurovision songs which MPs are investigating. Dave goes for Don't Look Back in Anger, Oasis. Nick, Making Your Mind Up, Bucks Fizz. That did all right, didn't it? That won for us, didn't it? 1981. Down to Zero, Joan Armour Trading from Nick. Roger suggests Don't Waste Your Time by Kelly Clarkson. From Jonathan, it's Small Faces, Lazy Sunday. Wouldn't It Be Nice to Get On With My Neighbours? GTFC Scoreboard says, if there was a song called You've Got So More Important Things To Be Sorting, then that would be my suggestion. Yes, thank you. From Paul, since Eurovision Song Contest has been a bit of a disaster for the UK over the years, the only song that we can think of is Don't Leave Me This Way by Thelma Houston. Nikki goes for What Have I Done To Deserve This by the Pet Shop Boys. Wasted Time by the Eagles in from Sue. Talking of waste, Neil is going for My Favourite Waste of Time by Owen Paul. From Phil, Ian During the Blockheads, What a Waste. Another waste one, thank you. How about, says Dawnford, our 1977 entry, Lindsay DePaul and Mike Moran's Rock Bottom. Prescient, if nothing else. Very appropriate as well, yes. That actually was a good song, I thought. I don't think it was dismal. That was a good song. It should have won. One Man's Rubbish by Beautiful South. Yes, I like it, good. Trash by either Suede or the New York Dolls. Jeff, thank you, Jeff Bilby. Trash by Suede again from Sam. Thank you for that. Yes, a lot of suggestions today on the 5 to 4. I've got a couple in mind, they're lined up. Thank you for your ideas, as always.
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quiz. Right, find four songs then for the UK's dismal Eurovision entries of late, being investigated by MPs. Coming up, Ian Dury and the Blockheads, What a Waste, after my favourite Waste of Time. You're my-

Coming next, it's Retro Radio after the news at 4. I'm not here next Friday, but I will be back in October, next month, Friday the 2nd of October. Make a date, 2 o'clock, I'll be here, hope you will. All the usual stuff for October. In the meantime, have a good fortnight, talk to you in 2 weeks, bye-bye.

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1: A technical issue at National Air Traffic Services, which caused thousands of flight cancellations earlier this month, was the result of a software defect. It was in the National Airspace System, which allocates codes to individual aircraft. A preliminary report into the incident says that the issue was not caused by any incorrect actions. The Prime Minister, Andy Burnham, has used a meeting with Irish counterpart Micheál Martin to push for deeper ties between the UK and the European Union. Martin became the first international leader to visit Number 10 North.
2: Micheál, if I could say to you, on behalf of everybody in the Coalition of the Willing, the role that you have played working with us to support Ukraine, and we appreciate that too.
1: The Prime Minister said it was very fitting because of the close ties between the Northwest and Ireland. A teenage asylum seeker who piloted an overcrowded, deflating 14-metre-long dinghy across the English Channel with 165 people on board has been jailed. 19-year-old Chan Attack from South Sudan was jailed for 2 years and 3 months for endangering others during a channel crossing. This was a record high number of passengers on a boat for a channel crossing. The father of 3-year-old Noah Woods has paid tribute to his son, calling him the sweetest and most innocent little boy. He'd vanished on Tuesday after visiting a park in Brantham with a relative. Noah's dad, Rise, also thanked everyone for their help looking for him. More than 1,300 people joined the search. And the UK's record in the Eurovision Song Contest will be scrutinised by MPs after years of lacklustre results. Look Mum, No Computer came in last place at this year's contest with just 1 point. The Digital Media and Sport Committee will hold a state of play inquiry into the selection of the UK's entry following a call out for ideas. That's the latest from Radio News Hub. I'm Georgia Lee.
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Yes, you found the home of the hits. I'm Andy Henley. That's the Communards, and you are my world. Hello there. How are you? Thank you for listening. It is the Retro Radio Show on your radio for the next 2 hours, and we want you to be a part of the show. 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So, plenty of memories today. A spin-off is our TV theme tune today, our lost TV theme tune in the next hour, and I am going to put my hands up and say it is a rather catchy tune. Bit of an earworm, that's coming up. And if you fancy a school days challenge, today we're doing history. That and a couple of 12 inches and your mixtape classics. Great memories as well on the Retro Radio Show from a time when you were probably playing Atari games like Asteroids, Centipede, Tempest and Frogger. And pen friends, well, if you had a pen friend, you couldn't email, you had to put pen to paper. Do you know what? This show, for the next couple of hours, isn't for turning. Well, maybe a little bit. We're going to turn back the clock and turn Japanese, and then no more U-turns after that.

About the clock, that's Johnny Hayes Jazz and Turning Japanese before that from The Vapors. It's the Retro Radio Show. We're online at retroradioshow.co.uk. Thank you for listening today. I hope you're enjoying the music so far. Still plenty more to come, and those retro recall memories as well. And we just love playing the songs from a time when, if you're using a computer, chances are you're probably saving your information on a floppy disk. And if you're wearing a digital watch, did it have a calculator? That's the ones we like. It's the Retro Radio Show. Here's Sonia, 12-inch, You Never Stop Me From Loving You.

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That's the first of today's Mixtape Classics. Where is the love? Misha Paris and Will Downing. Yes, here at the Retro Radio Show, we are compiling the ultimate C60, I think, maybe a C90, a mixtape basically full of all your favourite songs, maybe songs you've not heard on the radio for a little while. Dig out your old 45s and give us your suggestions for songs which go on a mixtape. Maybe that song from Misha Paris and Will Downing could have gone on a love mixtape. I actually knew somebody, speaking of mixtapes, who actually gave their former partner a mixtape saying, these are the reasons why we're not together anymore. Maybe that could have been on there. You never know. Where is the love? Anyway, if you've got a suggestion for a song which could go on a mixtape, be it a love tape or just a general mixtape, then let us know via our website, which is retroradioshow.co.uk. Got another mixtape coming up in the next hour of the show, and also our School Days Challenge in the next hour. It's a rather catchy spin-off theme. Right now, let's head back to the 60s. The Night Has a Thousand Eyes. They do say Walls Have Ears. And then Leo Sayer from the 70s.

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chances are if you went out and bought that song, you made me feel like dancing from Leo Sayer. You may have been wearing your hot pants or your platform shoes, your flares. Men, you could have been wearing your Brute aftershave. And ladies, a complete stranger could have given you a bunch of flowers because you were wearing Impulse. Yes, it's those retro memories we love getting here at the Retro Radio Show. Leo Sayer, You Make Me Feel Like Dancing, and Bobby V before that, The Night Has a Thousand Eyes. Hey, we're heading back to school very soon, but not before we've heard from the Bangles.

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0: Yeah, Mondays always were a little bit manic if you were heading off to school, start of a brand new week. Maybe those butterflies in your stomach because chances are you could have had double maths or something. And Friday afternoon seemed like such a long time away, didn't it? Maybe you just enjoyed going to school. Anyway, what we like to do every week on the Retro Radio Show, just for a bit of fun, it's history today. We like to test your grey matter. Can you remember what you were taught at school? On the subject of history, I want to know the answer to this question. Who was the Prime Minister who told Britons they never had it so good in 1957? That was following the end of rationing and record low unemployment, disposable income, that sort of thing. Who was the Prime Minister who said Britons never had it so good? No need to contact the show. It's just a bit of fun. I'll give you the answer in, shall we say, 10 minutes' time. Right now. Maisonette's Heartache Avenue at the Retro Radio Show.
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0: Hello, I'm Johnny Rotten. No, not the punk rock icon. I'm a welder from Orchard Park. And when I'm not changing the face of popular music, I get all my ideas from Hull's 107 FM.
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0: 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Our Lost TV theme tune coming up in the next hour. Spin-off show, actually, from a long-running children's show which was on in the 60s originally, and it carried on for many decades. I'm going to be playing you the spin-off show from that well-known long-running show.
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0: 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Well, all looking forward to S Club 7.

0: Yeah. 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
1: A technical issue at National Air Traffic Services, which caused thousands of flight cancellations earlier this month, was the result of a software defect. It was in the National Airspace System, which allocates codes to individual aircraft. A preliminary

0: The report into the incident says that the issue was not caused by any incorrect actions. Andy Burnham has used a meeting with Irish counterpart Micheál Martin to push for deeper ties between the UK and the European Union.
1: We are looking forward to a UK-EU summit later this year, and with Ireland in the presidency wanting to take further steps to deepen the relationship with Europe.
0: Martin says he looked forward to the UK having a stronger and closer relationship with the EU. A teenage asylum seeker who piloted an overcrowded, deflating 40-metre-long dinghy across the English Channel with 165 people on board has been jailed. 19-year-old Chan Attack from South Sudan was jailed for 2 years and 3 months for endangering others during a channel crossing. This was a record high number of passengers on a boat for a channel crossing. On the second anniversary of a documentary highlighting the abuse by former Harrods owner Mohammed Al-Fayed, victim Cheska Hill-Wood has said the compensation scheme offered by the department store company is an insult.
2: We want Harrods to take this seriously. We want them to face their responsibilities. And we want those that enable this behaviour to be held accountable.
0: And classic records by Michael Jackson, George Michael, Aretha Franklin, Bob Dylan and many more are being given a limited edition re-release for National Album Day. The albums, a blend of classic reissues and new releases, will be available to purchase through physical and online retailers across the UK on October 17th. This year's theme is Icons. That's the latest from Radio News Hub. I'm Georgia Lee.
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10: Hello, I'm John. You saw me steering the boat just now, but that's not my real job. My real job is writing books. Books for children, just like you. I'm writing a new book just now, all about Rosie and Jim. They're my two rag dolls that I have on the boat.

Ah, yes. Do like that song. Got to number two in 1982 originally for Fat Larry's band, Zoom, at the Retro Radio Show. Hello there. Hope you're doing okay. I'm Andy Henley. If you've just turned your radio on, I say this every week, but if you've just turned your radio on, where have you been? We've been here an hour already, churning out the memories, giving you the hits. 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So, you've missed an hour of the show. You missed our school days challenge. It was history today. Fear not, though, because we've still got plenty of things to come before the end of the show, including our Lost TV theme tune, which today, it's a spin-off show from a long-running children's programme, originally on in the 60s, carried on for many decades, and I'm going to be playing you the rather catchy spin-off theme. That's coming up very soon. If you love your mixtapes, then we've got a mixtape classic coming up as well. Always good to get your suggestions in, by the way, for mixtape classics. Fire our website, retroradioshow.co.uk. Or if it's a 12-inch you want, how about some S Club 7? All that and stacks more coming up this hour, but let's head back to the 70s now. Proving he had other hits other than music, this is John Miles and High Fly.

It's a retro radio show. See Emily Play. That's Pink Floyd and High Fly before that. John Miles. Hope you're enjoying the music today from a time if you're at school. We just done our school days challenge. Things have changed a little bit, haven't they, over the years? Because there's a few games now which aren't politically correct. Kiss Chase, Bulldogs. And of course, if you're playing tag, do you remember that little ditty, Ip Dip, You Are On It? Do they still say that at school, or has it been revised for the 21st century? Rosie Gaines, this is Closer Than Closer. Apologies for swearing by saying 21st century.

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1: Vandals broke into the Blue Peter garden and caused rather a lot of damage. And one really cruel thing they did was to pour fuel oil into the fish pond. Well, we've drained the pond and we've rescued some of the fish, but a few of them have died and the oil itself has caused a lot of damage.
2: The vandals then broke our lovely ornamental urn given to us by Mr. Taylor from Barnet. They then smashed up our sundial and then callously threw it into the pond.
1: And if that wasn't enough, they then trampled on the bedding plants as well. Well, we hope to repair the damage, and we may even be able to repair the ornamental urn. But it's very sad to think that a few people take such pleasure from harming their fellow human beings and from hurting animals as well.
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Retro Radio Show. At the end of that song, it's raining, it's pouring, the old man is snoring. It's Supertramp, and it's raining again, and it's on our mixtape. Yes, we are compiling the ultimate mixtape here at the Retro Radio Show. We always love to get your selection of songs which should go on this C60, which we are putting together. We will put it together one day. Anyway, if there's a song you think should go on our mixtape, let us know what it is. Maybe it was a mixtape you had in the car, and maybe it was one you had on the high-speed dubbing machine at home when the song came on the radio, crossed off the DJ, didn't want to hear the DJ talking. You quite happily record the song off the radio. Maybe that was one of them. It's raining again, Supertramp. Meatloaf coming up very soon, and do you remember It Bites from Liverpool, Calling All the Heroes. Play that before the end of the show today. Not heard that for a little while. But right now, at the home of the hits, the Retro Radio Show, let's give you something big and long, shall we? It's one of our 12 inches. We'd like to get at least a couple of these on every show. And let's go back to the end of the 90s for this one, for S Club 7.

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0: He left us a great legacy of music, didn't he? From Meatloaf's Bad Outta Hell 2 album from 1993, I'll Do Anything for Love. 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
0: Right, it's our time on the radio where we like to go through the TV shows of yesteryear and play a classic Lost TV theme tune. Probably something which you used to watch every week, but not heard for a while. Bet you still know the words to it, though. And today, it's a bit of an earworm. Now, this show was a spin-off show. This was originally on in 1971, ran until 1984, so had a good run, 13 years. And normally it was broadcast on a Saturday afternoon, had a bit more of a chaotic feel than Play School. Play School had a rather gentle feel. This had the feel of a variety show with jokes and sketches.
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make it a date in there. Or I could give you a phone call. That is, of course, if you haven't got a phone with a party line yet. Well, actually, if you have, tell everybody, can't we? Anyway, I need to get out of here. I'm just going to get on my Sinclair C5. Got some Greenchild stamps to trade in. Well, I need to pop down to the laundrette as well. So thank you very much indeed for listening today. I'm Andy Henley, back at the Retro Radio Show next week. Check out our website, which is retroradioshow.co.uk, and share those memories with us. But make sure you're back next week. Whatever you do, stay well and stay groovy. And I'll leave you with this from Andrew Gold, Never Let Her Slip Away.

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1: A technical issue at National Air Traffic Services, which caused thousands of flight cancellations earlier this month, was the result of a software defect. It was in the National Airspace System, which allocates codes to individual aircraft. A preliminary report into the incident says that the issue was not caused by any incorrect actions. The Prime Minister, Andy Burnham, has used a meeting with Irish counterpart Micheál Martin to push for deeper ties between the UK and the European Union. Martin became the first international leader to visit Number 10 North.
2: And then, Micheál, if I could say to you, on behalf of everybody in the Coalition of the Willing, the role that you have played working with us to support Ukraine through this difficult time, we appreciate that too.
1: The Prime Minister said it was very fitting because of the close ties between the North West and Ireland.

0: Victims of abuse from billionaire Harrods owner Mohammed Al-Fayed are protesting outside the department store in London. More than 400 allegations of sexual misconduct have now been made. The company have released a redress compensation scheme, which was open for 1 year. Cheska Hill Wood is a survivor.
1: What they didn't anticipate was that there are well over 500 survivors that have come forward, and probably even more. That's insulting. It's never been about the money. It's about the principle. Harrods are morally bankrupt. They're morally disgusting. They're not treating people correctly.
0: The UK Youth Parliament is at risk of being scrapped as its funding has not been confirmed beyond March 2020. Formed in 1999, the UK Youth Parliament sees more than 300 children aged 11 to 18 democratically elected by their peers to represent young people in their area. And actress and Coronation Street star Stephanie Cole has died aged 87. She'd been living with Alzheimer's disease for some years. That's the latest from Radio News Hub. I'm Georgia Lee.
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It's that time of the week again for the show that does exactly what it says on the tin. It can only be the random number one show here on Hull's 107 FM. Welcome along, I'm your host Matthew Hawkins, and I'll be with you for the next hour, playing you random number ones from random years. I don't know what's being played until you know what's being played. The Wheel of Destiny's here ready to be spun, so without further ado, let's spin it and find out the song that's kicking things off. Right here on the random number one show here on Hull's 107 FM. We have landed on the year that Brookside aired its final episode after 21 years on the air, and Concorde had its final flight after 27 years in service. The song you've chosen was originally recorded in 1979, but it'll be remixed by Fatboy Slim, re-released, and go on to top the charts. Football fans may remember it as being used by Sky Sports to promote their football coverage that season. It's Elton John and Are You Ready for Love from 2003 here on the random number one show.

Off the album Sunshine on Leith, it was originally released in 1988, but only topped the charts in this year, thanks to comedians Peter Kay and Matt Lucas singing this song as their characters Brian Potter and Andy Pipkin, respectfully, for comic relief. That was the one and only UK number one for The Proclaimers. That was The Proclaimers, and I'm Gonna Be 500 Miles from 2007 here on the Random Number One Show here on Hull's 107 FM here with me, Matthew Hawkins. Now I believe it's once again time to give the wheel of destiny another spin. We have landed on the year that we first said g'day to the residents of Ramsey Street, as Neighbours debuted on the BBC in this year, a year after they debuted in their native Australia. It was also the year that we had the debut of the medical drama Casualty on the BBC as well. The song we have chosen is the first singles off this band's final album, ironically named Final. It would be their fourth UK number one, and it reached number 10 in the United States. It's Wham and the Edge of Heaven from 1986 here on the Ramsey

0: The first single from her second solo album of the same name, and it's her one and only UK number one, topping the charts over here for 2 weeks. That was Belinda Carlisle and Heaven is a Place on Earth from 1988 here on the Random Number One Show here on Hull's 107 FM here with me, Matthew Hawkins, and I hope you like what we've been playing here, as there is plenty more where that came from right after this.
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1: 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Hello, this is Elvis Presley, care assistant of Brandzone. 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

Topping the charts in 32 countries, including here in the UK for 4 weeks. That was the second of two UK number ones for the Boomtown Rats. That was the Boomtown Rats and I Don't Like Mondays from 1979 here on the Random Number One Show here on Hulls 107 FM here with me, Matthew Hawkins. And I hope you know what time it is. I do. It's time to spin the Wheel of Destiny. We have landed on the year that the Oracle text service on both ITV and Channel 4 was replaced by Teletext. It was also the year that Manchester United became the inaugural winners of the Premier League, their first top-flight league title for 26 years. The song they've chosen entered the charts at number 2, the highest chart entry for a debuting female artist. It had gone to be the first of two UK number ones for Gabrielle, topping the charts over here for 3 weeks and selling 500,000 copies, making it her biggest-selling single here in the UK. It's Gabrielle and Dreams from 1993 here on the Random Number One Show here on Hulls 107 FM.

Off the album Taller in More Ways, that is their fourth UK number one, topping the charts over here for 3 weeks. That was The Sugar Babes and Push the Button from 2005 here on the Random Number One Show, here on Hulls 107 FM, here with me, Matthew Hawkins, and I'd like to play another song, but before we do, we've got to spin the Wheel of Destiny to find out which one. We have landed on the air that the Winter Olympic Games were held in Innsbruck, Austria, with Team GB only winning one medal. It was also the year that the Summer Olympic Games were held in Montreal, Quebec, Canada, with Team GB winning 3 gold medals, 5 silver medals and 5 bronze medals. The song we've chosen is by a group who shot to fame.

0: 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Shut your cake hole and get your lug hole round this.
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Inspired by the Rockheads' Hit Me With Your Rhythm Stick, that is the lead single off the album Sing When You're Winning and his third solo UK number one, topping the chart survey for 1 week. That was Robbie Williams and Rock DJ from the year 2000 here on the Random Number One Show here on Hull's 107 FM here with me, Matthew Hawkins. It is once again time to give the Wheel Destiny another spin, because if we don't spin it, we're just not going to know what song to play next. So I think we should spin that wheel, don't you? We have landed on the year that Ross Kemp left EastEnders after 10 years in Albert Square as Grant Mitchell. It was also the year that the euro currency was launched throughout Europe. The UK not being one of the countries that adopted the euro currency, we just decided to stick to pounds and pence, thank you very much. The song we've chosen is the biggest selling single in the UK for this former member of the Mickey Mouse Club. It's her first of four UK number ones.

Off the soundtrack to the film of the same name, the film was a flop, but this song definitely wasn't, as it was her fifth UK number one, topping the charts over here for 1 week. That was Madonna and Who's That Girl from 1987 here on the Random Number One Show, here on Hull's 107 FM, here with me, Matthew Hawkins, and unfortunately we are nearly at the end of the show. We have got time though for one more song, so let's give the Wheel of Destiny one final spin to find out the song that'll be taking us into the news and beyond. We have landed on the year that we first said hello to some friends from New York by the name of Ross, Rachel, Phoebe, Monica, Chandler and Joey, as Friends debuted on Channel 4 not long after they debuted in its native United States. It was also the year that we first said hello to Woody, Buzz and all their friends as the first Toy Story film hit the cinemas. The song we've chosen is the first of 8 UK number ones for them brothers from Manchester and all their mates, better known as Oasis. It's off their album What's the Story, Morning Glory. Top the charts over here for 1 week. It's Oasis and Some Might Say from 1995 here on the Random Number One Show here on Hull's 107 FM. I've been Matthew Hawkins. Thank you very much for listening, and I'll see you all next time. Have a good one, everybody.

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1: Andy Burnham has used a meeting with Irish counterpart Micheál Martin to push for deeper ties between the UK and the European Union.
2: We are looking forward to a UK-EU summit later this year, and with Ireland in the presidency wanting to take further steps to deepen the relationship with Europe.
1: Martin says he looked forward to the UK having a stronger and closer relationship with the EU. A teenage asylum seeker who piloted an overcrowded, deflating 14-metre-long dinghy across the English Channel with 165 people on board has been jailed. 19-year-old Chan Attack from South Sudan was jailed for 2 years and 3 months for endangering others during a channel crossing. This was a record high number of passengers on a boat for a channel crossing. Princess Diana's brother, Earl Spencer, has insisted he is telling the truth over allegations made about the King following her death. In his recently published memoir, Spencer claims then Prince Charles said, "We'll forget her soon enough." He further claimed that the King sounded giddily elated like a lottery winner when he rang the Earl following the Princess's death. On the second anniversary of a documentary highlighting the abuse by former Harrods owner Mohammed Al-Fayed, victims are protesting outside of the London store. Victim Cheska Hill-Wood has said the compensation scheme offered by the department store company is an insult.
3: "We want Harrods to

0: take this seriously. We want them to face their responsibilities. And we want those that enable this behaviour to be held accountable.
1: And Trent Alexander-Arnold and Cole Palmer are back. Thomas Tuchel also included Alex Scott and Jared Braithwaite in his first squad since the World Cup. The coach named a 27-man group for the three-week, four-game Nations League camp. That's the latest from Radio News Hub. I'm Georgia Lee.
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1: Prime Minister Andy Burnham has used a meeting with Irish counterpart Micheál Martin to push for deeper ties between the UK and the European Union. Martin became the first international leader to visit Number 10 North.
2: Micheál, if I could say to you, on behalf of everybody in the coalition of the willing, the role that you have played working with us to support Ukraine through this difficult time, we appreciate that too.
1: The Prime Minister said it was very fitting because of the close ties between the Northwest and Ireland. More than £80,000 has been donated to a fundraising page set up to support the family of three-year-old Noah Woods. The toddler became separated from a relative after visiting a playground in Brantham on Tuesday afternoon. The average price of diesel looks likely to hit a record next week. The RIC says that with diesel prices just 4p off the record of 199.09p set on June 25th, 2022, a new all-time high looks set to be hit soon. Thomas Tuchel's joked he got told off for his defensive substitutions in England's defeat at the World Cup. After a post-tournament review, he says he has the full support of the FA.
3: We had several reviews, which is good to do, which is a bit unusual to do because you don't have the time in club football to do so many reviews, but it's a part of moving forward and it's a part to learn. It's sometimes painful, sometimes emotional.
1: 9 weeks after taking home bronze, he's named a 27 squad for the upcoming four-game Nations League camp. Cole Palmer and Trent Alexander-Arnold are in after missing out in the World Cup. And the UK's record in the Eurovision Song Contest will be scrutinised by MPs after years of lacklustre results. Look Mum, No Computer came in last place as this year's contest with just 1 point. That's the latest from Radio News Hub. I'm Georgia Lee.
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4: 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All the good stuff from the decade in one show.

Hi, I'm Millsy. Welcome to another adventure into the music that really defined the 1980s. It's not your poppy commercial rubbish, but the catchy guitar-driven Indian new wave cult classics with a bit of new romantic and synth-pop scene flown in for good measure. This is the other side of the 80s. You've already heard Echo and the Bunnymen and The Cutter. What a fine way to start off any show that is, in my humble opinion. And we continue now with a band from Newport, Wales. South Wales, formed in 1986 and had instant hits with their simple, catchy sound of early Beatles, with that as well as Blondie influencing their sound. Their name came from H.E. Bates' novel, The Darling Buds and Me, and also the TV series, most probably, which was kicking about back then. But this is The Darling Buds, and if I said

Well, treat your mouth, Julian Cope from 1983, after he just left Tearjopper Explodes. And it was, Cope was one of the influential members of a band that was synonymous with the Liverpool sound from the 1980s, the post-punk, punk rock sound that was emerging from Liverpool. He was one of the founders of Crucial Three, which was a Liverpool punk rock band in which he played bass guitar. Now, although Crucial Three lasted a little more than 6 weeks, and disbanded without ever playing in public, all three members would eventually go on to have hugely successful careers with other Liverpool-based bands. Singer Ian McCulloch with Echo and the Bunnymen, Pete Wiley, the guitarist with the Mighty Wah, and Julian Cope with Tearjopper Explodes. Right, we move south to London to a band that were formed in 1981. The lead singer occasionally sang with the group Bow Wow Wow, performing under the name of Lieutenant Lush. However, his tenure with that group ended. He teamed up with Mikey Craig, a bassist, and started a band known as Culture Club. Now, the band released two singles in May and June 1982. One of them was Afraid of Me. This one, White Boy, was released. Both failed to chart. And in September of that year, the group released their third single, Do You Really Want to Hurt Me? And they went down the commercial route. But this... It's Culture Club, early Culture Club. It's brilliant. This is White Boy on 107 FM.

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Well, there you go. A first appearance from a certain Irish band that I might quite like. Quite a bit. It's taken that long to get them on the show. Well, that's 11 o'clock TikTok. It was taken from the 1980 EP, U2-3, which also included the tracks Stories for Boys and Out of Control, which is now a staple of their live performances. That spun the band onto greater things, created greater awareness of the band in the music industry, and along came the album Boy later that year, which was absolutely cutting edge for the band. Absolutely cutting edge, but that track failed to appear on the original lineup of that album. Right, we move back to England, we move back to Yorkshire, we move back to Bradford. The post-punk scene. A band that took its name from the Standing Army formed in 1645 by the Parliamentarians during the First English Civil War, which started right here with us. Yes, it's a brave new world. It's a new model army on 107 FM.

0: Issue of Side of the 80s, that was a jam, that's entertainment. And coming up, we have a song by a band from Salford in Manchester. It was released in November 1986. It came from their band's fourth studio album, Brotherhood. And although the track failed to chart in the UK, it has been a staple of this band. A much-loved track. It's ranked 204 in Rolling Stone's list of 500 greatest songs of all time. Right, you're going to find out who it is and what it is after this.
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1: 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All the good stuff from the decade in one show.

This is the other side of the H's. I'm Millsy. That was New Order Bizarre Love Triangle, splashing and dashing with the New Order, as we normally do on this show. Right, it's time for our featured artist. One track from a featured artist, indie artist from the 1980s. In this hour, another one in the next hour. We are going to go with another indie band, also from Salford in Manchester. They were formed in 1982. They were short-lived, relatively. 1987, they broke up, and since then, there's been public lawsuits over royalties, band's dissolution, members have all separately stated they will never reunite and have refused all offers to do so. But what a reunion that would be. This featured artist on this particular show is The Smiths. And this is the extended version of This Charming Man.

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From the first incarnation of Happy Monday's 24-hour party people on the other side of the 80s with me, Mills Heap, from 1987 that was. To the news we go, with a bit of all from the 1980s. This is Moscow and Gabriel.

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1: Andy Burnham has used a meeting with Irish counterpart Micheál Martin to push for deeper ties between the UK and the European Union.
2: We are looking forward to a UK-EU summit later this year, and with Ireland in the presidency wanting to take further steps to deepen the relationship.
1: He says the relationship with Ireland matters so much on every single level. Martin says he looked forward to the UK having a stronger and closer relationship with the EU. On the second anniversary of a documentary highlighting the abuse by former Harrods owner Mohammed Al-Fayed, victims are protesting outside of the London store. One victim, Cheska Hill Wood, has said the compensation scheme offered by the department store is an insult.
3: We want Harrods to take this seriously. We want them to face their responsibilities. And we want those that enable this behaviour to be held accountable.
1: Princess Diana's brother, Earl Spencer, has insisted he is telling the truth over allegations made about the King following her death. In his recently published memoir, Spencer claims then Prince Charles said, "We'll forget her soon enough." He further claimed that the King sounded giddily elated like a lottery winner when he rang the Earl following the princess's death. A man who died after being assaulted on a London Underground platform was excited about marrying his fiancée next year. Thomas Jewett was taken to hospital in critical condition after being attacked on August 30th at Liverpool Street Underground station and died 2 days later. In a tribute issued via police, his family described him as fun-loving, caring and kind. And Stranger Things star Millie Bobby Brown looks to have adopted a second child with her husband Jake Bon Jovi. She posted on a picture on Insta appearing to announce the news. That's the latest from Radio News Hub. I'm Georgia Lee.
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This is the other side of the 80s on 107 FM. All the good stuff from the decade in one show.

Welcome back to the second hour of The Other Side of the 80s. I'm Millsy, your guide, your host, your tour guide through the best side of the 80s. The Indian New Wave that underpinned everything of the 1980s. It shaped and formed the music that was to come in the 1990s and beyond. And there you have The Cure. The sole release from their fifth studio album, The Top, in 1984. We slip back to February 1983 now with an English New Wave band, their only really major hit in the UK. This is Reflex and Politics of Dancing.

the post-punk new wave stuff from the 1980s. From 1980, exactly that. Was a Vapors 10 in Japanese. Right, we go over the pond, over the Atlantic to America, to Jamestown, New York, United States, to be exact. We're waiting in the early 80s. 10,000 maniacs.

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Right, we've had a brief excursion into the electro pop scene of the early 80s, the inspirational band New Order. And you've just had a couple of other bands from the 1980s. The Human League, from their album Dare, Seconds, and before that, Blamont's Blind Vision. Right, well, we've got Depeche Mode coming up now, and the reason I've chosen this track is because I'd had a night on the tiles, one night in the 1980s. And I'd got up on a Saturday morning, worse for worse, flicked on the telly, and Timmy Mallett was on ITV about 8:30 in the morning, kids' TV show. Depeche Mode were the band of the day. They went on and performed this song in full bondage gear, whilst trying not to laugh. The things you were exposed to in the 1980s.

Just over halfway through the second hour of The Other Side of the 80s on 107 FM. I'm Milsey. That was Susie and the Banshees and Happy House. Right, shall we continue? A band I got into in the late 1980s and what have you, after being put onto them by my mate of mine when I was 7 in the Air Force. English post-punk band formed in Leeds in 1976. The original incarnation produced this. This is a Gang of Four, and they're utterly brilliant.

This is the other side of the H's. I'm Milty. Hi there. How are you doing? I hope you're enjoying the show. Steaming towards the end of the show, we have just played The Weather Prophets, a British indie band that were formed in 1986, released two albums before they split up in 1988. But that was a pick of the tracks. Hollow Heart. Right, we shall move on to this show's featured artist of the show. And it's a little known band from Salford in Manchester, known as The Smiths. What difference does it make?

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5: Prime Minister Andy Burnham has used a meeting with Irish counterpart Micheál Martin to push for deeper ties between the UK and the European Union. Martin became the first international leader to visit Number 10 North.
6: Micheál, if I could say to you, on behalf of everybody in the Coalition of the Willing, the role that you have played working with us to support Ukraine through this difficult time, we appreciate.
5: Victims of abuse from billionaire Harrods owner Mohammed Al-Fayed are protesting outside the department store in London. More than 400 allegations of sexual misconduct have now been made. The company have released a redress compensation scheme, which was open for 1 year. Cheska Hillwood is a survivor.
7: What they didn't anticipate was that there are well over 500 survivors that have come forward, and probably even more. That's insulting. It's never been about the money. It's about the principle. Harrods are morally bankrupt. They're not treating people correctly.
5: In a new excerpt from his memoir, Earl Spencer, Princess Diana's brother, shares his main memory after the Princess of Wales' funeral was his concern at the lack of obvious care for Harry. The Earl recalls how tiny and slight and bereft his sister's youngest son, then 12, looked on the day. The University of St Andrews has taken the top spot in the Times University Guide, beating out Oxford and Cambridge. In fact, Oxford's fallen from fourth to fifth, with Cambridge now in fourth. They've fallen outside top three for only the second time in the guide's history. And the UK's record in the Eurovision Song Contest will be scrutinised by MPs. The Digital Media and Sport Committee will hold a state of play inquiry into the selection of the UK's entry following a call out for ideas earlier this year. That's the latest from Radio News Hub. I'm Georgia Lee.
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versions of these songs, then you can go to secondhandsongs.com, the online database of cover versions. Now, we start this week with a double bill. That is two songs by guys called Bill. In a few minutes, we have some Bill medley for you, but first, here's Bill Withers, and a track from 1971's Just As I Am. Originally by Fred Neil, this is Bill Withers, and Everybody's Talking.

Bill Medley there with He Ain't Heavy, He's My Brother, which he released as a single in 1988. That song was first released by Kerry Gordon in April 1969, before becoming a hit for the Hollies later that same year. Every week now, I trawl the internet in various shops to try and find new cover versions to play on the show. But if you've got any suggestions for me, please let me know. If you've got a song we think we should play or an idea for a themed episode, you can email me at secondhandsongs@bearcavestudios.co.uk. In a few minutes, we're going to cover The Miracles' Tracks of My Tears by Martha and the Vandellas. It was recorded in 1966, just a year after the original came out, but it wasn't released until the 80s when it surfaced on an album called Motown Superstars Sing Motown Superstars. But before that, I didn't need to troll very far for our next track. The original version of this song was called It's In His Kiss and was released in 1963 by Mary Clayton. Months later, Betty Everett had a bigger hit with it, and her version was known as the Shoop Shoop Song. In 1990, it became famous hit for Cher from the movie soundtrack to Mermaids. This is Cher and the Shoop Shoop Song.

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We're in the middle of another cover chain. That was a cover, and so is this. 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

Ending our chain there with a cover of Lou Johnson's Always Something There to Remind Me by Naked Eyes, a pop duo of Peter Byrne and Rob Fisher. While the original of that song was by Lou Johnson, it was a big hit for Sandy Shaw and later Dionne Warwick. A song written by legendary pair Hal David and Mr. Burt Bacharach. Before that was Lou Johnson in his 1969 cover of This Magic Moment, originally by The Drifters. That version appears on his album Sweet Southern Soul, which also includes covers of songs originally by Benny King, The Impressions, George Jones and Johnny Nash. And of course we started with The Drifters and their cover of Paul Simon's 50 Ways to Leave Your Lover. We'll have another cover chain for you very soon. You're listening to the Secondhand Songs radio show, and there are more great covers coming up for you before the end of the show, including tracks from George Michael and Michael Jackson. But up next is Denise Williams. From her 2007 album Love, Niecy Style, here's her cover of some classic Luther Vandross, Never Too Much.

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4: 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No, not the punk rock icon. I'm a welder from Orchard Park. And when I'm not changing the face of popular music, I get all my ideas from Hulls 107 FM.

This is Secondhand Songs, the world's number one independent cover version radio show. Thank you for joining me, Al Cowan, this week for an hour of wonderful covers. Like the one, or two really, from George Michael that you just heard, from 1993's Five Live EP. That was a cover of Adamski's Killer, with a little bit of the Undisputed Truth's Papa Was a Rolling Stone mixed in for good measure. From George Michael, we now move on to Michael Jackson, and another famous cover version. This cover is from his 1972 debut solo album, Got To Be There, originally a hit for Bobby Day in 1958. This is Rockin' Robin.

You're listening to Secondhand Songs, the show all about cover versions. And that cover comes courtesy of Michelle Branch from a compilation called Covered, A Revolution in Sound from Warner Brothers Records. That song, A Case of You, was first released by Joni Mitchell in 1972. 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Make sure you subscribe to us while you're there as well, in case you miss any bonus episodes that we might release. Now, time for our last cover version of the show, and it comes from the Metallica Blacklist, which came out in 2021. Included on that album are lots of Metallica covers, funnily enough, but also multiple covers of Nothing Else Matters in particular. Now, I've selected one of those versions for you. This one is from Phoebe Bridgers, and she is with Nothing Else Matters.

0: Phoebe Bridgers there with her cover of Metallica's Nothing Else Matters. And that just about brings us to the end of this week's episode of Secondhand Songs. I hope you've enjoyed the selection of covers we've had for you this week. We'll be back again next time with another hour of great covers. I leave you with our obscure original to a song you might not have realised was actually a cover. Now, this song was a big hit for Brian Ferry in 1976 and gave the title to his third solo album. It was his highest charting solo single, hitting number 4 in the UK. But before that, it was released by its original author, Wilbert Harrison, in 1962. Two different records were released, one with his song as an A-side and one where it was the B-side. Both versions failed to chart. Harrison later reworked the song in 1969, changing some of the lyrics and the title. Brian Ferry covered the original 1962 version, and that's what we've got for you now. This is the obscure original of Let's Stick Together.
1: A Secondhand Song's obscure original.

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2: Andy Burnham has used a meeting with Irish counterpart Micheál Martin to push for deeper ties between the UK and the European Union.
3: We are looking forward to a UK-EU summit later this year, and with Ireland in the presidency wanting to take further steps to deepen the relationship with Europe.
2: Martin says he looked forward to the UK having a stronger and closer relationship with the EU. A teenage asylum seeker who piloted an overcrowded, deflating 40-metre-long dinghy across the English Channel with 165 people on board has been jailed. 19-year-old Chan Attack from South Sudan was jailed for 2 years and 3 months for endangering others during a channel crossing. This was a record high number of passengers on a boat for a channel crossing. More than £80,000 has been donated to a fundraising page set up to support the family of 3-year-old Noah Woods. The toddler became separated from a relative after visiting a playground in Brantham on Tuesday afternoon. Around 1,300 members of the public joined a search to find Noah. On the second anniversary of a documentary highlighting the abuse by former Harrods owner Mohammed Al-Fayed, victims have protested outside of the London store. One victim, Cheska Hill Wood, has said the compensation scheme offered by the store is an insult.
4: We want Harrods to take this seriously. We want them to face their responsibilities. And we want those that enable this behaviour to be held accountable.
2: Princess Diana's brother, Earl Spencer, has insisted he is telling the truth over allegations made about the King following her death. In his recently published memoir, Spencer claims then Prince Charles said we'll forget her soon enough. And actress and Coronation Street star Stephanie Cole has died, aged 87. That's the latest from Radio News Hub. I'm Georgia Lee.
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And that's using the digits 8, 0 and S at the beginning. Okay, musically ahead of us, we have an incredible show with a world-exclusive Joy Division 2014 remix upcoming. And tunes from Philip Japp, a Trevor Horn and Julian Mendelssohn production. That's from 1982. Some 12-inch pressure from Japan. Also some material, upcoming instrumental style. We have a very rare 7-inch vinyl from Laurie and the Chameleons as well. And also some Waves, original version album action coming from Blancmange. And if time allows, hopefully we can fit in some Billy McKenzie and the Associates as well. But first, let's kick off this week's show with this one from the Human League and the fast version of Being Boiled.

the background, A Flock of Seagulls, and of course, Telecommunication. And here's that Trevor Horn production from 1982. This is Philip Japp and a track called Savers.

and produced and mixed by the master Giorgio Moroder. This is the 12-inch version of Japan's Life in Tokyo. Enjoy.

a quirky little 7-inch, actually recorded in 1979. And made its big impression in the early 80s, of course. That's Laurie and the Chameleons and Touch. And here's Billy McKenzie and the Associates with the absolute classic. Party Fizz 2.

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1: John is in the basement,
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1: The man in the trench coat,
2: I'm weighed off,
1: says he's got a bad cough,
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And from the quite rare Northern UK album called Your Secret Is Safe With Us, that is Sunyama and their version of the Bob Dylan classic called Subterranea, Homesick Blues. Up next on Red Records from 1981. This is a track from Materials Temporary Music Volume 2 EP, Secret Life.

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That's Bill Laswell's material. Okay, let's keep the attention on the dance floor. This is Martin Rushent's dub version of Pete Shelley and Homo Sapien, re-edited by Razormaid.

0: just about in its entirety. Pete Shelley and Homo Sapien, gotta love that.
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0: Such a powerful track. That's the Sisters of Mercy and Floor Show. We did mention earlier, of course, the 2014 world exclusive remix of a Joy Division classic. This is it.
1: Remix. Remake. Remake.

using parts from the original master tapes and hopefully available as a promo download very, very soon. That's the remix of Joy Division's Love Will Tear Us Apart. Here's more Vince Clark Productions. Teaming up with Robert Marlowe. The 12-inch mix of Face of Dorian Gray.

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0: And in the meantime, we'll leave you with this from Blancmange, the very first album pressing from the Happy Families vinyl. This is Waves.

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1: Andy Burnham has used a meeting with Irish counterpart Micheál Martin to push for deeper ties between the UK and the European Union. Martin became the first international leader to visit Number 10 North.
2: Micheál, if I could say to you, on behalf of everybody in the Coalition of the Willing, the role that you have played working with us to support Ukraine through this difficult time, we appreciate.
1: A teenage asylum seeker who piloted an overcrowded, deflating 14-metre-long dinghy across the English Channel with 165 people on board has been jailed. 19-year-old Chan Attack from South Sudan was jailed for 2 years and 3 months for endangering others during a channel crossing. More than £80,000 has been donated to a fundraising page set up to support the family of 3-year-old Noah Woods. The toddler became separated from a relative after visiting a playground in Brantham on Tuesday. Around 1,300 members of the public joined a search to find Noah. Victims of abuse from billionaire Harrods owner Mohammed Al-Fayed have protested outside the department store in London. More than 400 allegations of sexual misconduct have now been made. The company have released a redress compensation scheme, which was open for 1 year. Cheska Hillwood is a survivor.
3: What they didn't anticipate was that there were well over 500 survivors that had come forward, and probably even more. That's insulting. It's never been about the money. It's about the principle. Harrods are morally bankrupt.
1: In a new excerpt from his memoir, Earl Spencer, Princess Diana's brother, shares his main memory after the Princess of Wales' funeral was his concern at the lack of obvious care for Harry. The Earl recalls how tiny and slight and bereft his sister's youngest son looked on that day. And actress and Coronation Street star Stephanie Cole has died, aged 87. That's the latest from Radio News Hub. I'm Georgia Lee.
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9: Hello and welcome. I'm Dean Reynolds, and among the sounds and songs tonight are Art School Rockers' Life Without Buildings, the Seafaring Folk of Louis Kellen, the unique vocal style of Josephine Foster, and the early electronics of B.B. Barron. Beginning the show tonight is the extraordinary guitarist Stian Westerhuis. This is Amputation 2.

0: Hey you, you in that Vauxhall Zafira, don't touch the dial. 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